Tonight marks the 30th anniversary of the death of Brad Noel, vocalist for Sublime. We'll remember him with music right after Tim Montana on Hard Drive XL, Break Me Down.

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3: Happy birthday to Star Wars. It premiered a long time ago, back in 1977 at the local picture show. Who would have thunk all these years later we'd still the Jedi follow? My parents would think us all soft-headed, with brainless skulls most hollow. But given the state of politics and the world of religion too, the Force actually makes more sense to many folks like me and you. So to my fellow Star Wars nerds, happy anniversary from your pal Lou, as I raise up a Vulcan hand saying, live long and prosper to you. No, wait, that's not right.
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my street, but not the freeway. 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
1: 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The new Mandalorian and Grogu film, you know, it's okay. 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But man, there's just way too much going on in this world. 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

Screen Time salutes the birthday of actor Sir Ian McKellen in just a moment. But first, we celebrate the birthday of Adam Gontier of 3 Days Grace on this Memorial Day. 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
2: One of the great stage and film actors of our time, Sir Ian McKellen, best known as Gandalf from Lord of the Rings, is 87 years old tonight. We are saluting him in Screen Time. 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This is a really twisted film with phenomenal acting from 1998, Apt Pupil.
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0: 48. Klaus Meiner of Das Scorpions is 78. I interviewed them back in the day. He was a good guy. Drank whiskey right in the studio. Sir Ian McKellen, Lord of the Rings, Gandalf, and many other great roles is 87. Mike Myers from Wayne's World and Austin Powers is 63. New Shrek film later this year. Frank Oz, the great film director, puppeteer, and voice of Yoda is 82 years old. Speaking of Star Wars, the first film debuted on this day in 1977. It certainly seems to still be going strong.
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0: Cody Quistad of Wage War joins me, a special guest for this Memorial Day. Explain to me how the band gets ready for a tour.
1: Yeah, so normally we do like a production day first. So everything that's like not needed for band will be there, you know, crew and stuff, and making sure all the gizmos and gadgets work and guitar tones and, you know, in-ear production, whatever. So that's usually day one. Day two, we normally come in. And first thing we're going to do is, if we're playing any new songs, it's just straight to the woodshop. So for this particular tour that we're on now, we're playing our brand new EP, all five songs. We're playing, you know, songs from the first album we haven't played in 4 years. We're playing songs from the second album we haven't played. Like, we just kind of pulled a bunch of different songs out. I think we're playing like 8 new songs in the set that we haven't played in a while. So we pretty much spent the first day only drilling new songs. And then the second day we hit all the new songs again. Plus, we tried to get through a full set run through. Didn't happen. We still had to make tweaks and stuff. By day three, we're doing like 2 run throughs if we can, plus new songs. And then, by day four, usually we feel pretty good. We've actually never done a 4-day rehearsal until this time, but it definitely worked. But there's something about, like, you can rehearse a song as much as you want to, but there's something about playing it for the first time live that feels like you've never even played it once.

0: There you have a band getting ready for all of the summer festivals over in Europe. 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Blindfold from Wage War before that. Thank you to the band's Cody Quistad for being here tonight. Earlier in the show, I spoke to Brent Smith of Shinedown. They dropped their new 8 album on Friday. Brent is here every night this week as featured artist. Other guests will include From Ashes to New tomorrow, Fozzy on Wednesday, Atreyu on Thursday, and Five Finger Death Punch on Friday. 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
0: Got a rant on the way celebrating the anniversary of the first Star Wars coming up on Hard Drive XL, where the word of the night is crick. If you don't know the meaning, ask a pirate on the Outer Rim.

This band recently wrapped a tour with Atreyu, which I traveled to Baltimore, Maryland for. They do the Dead 7 tour with Theory of a Dead Man later this year. 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

0: the XL. Something's crawled under his skin and it's time to get it out. Gross, dude. It's Lou's rant of the day.
1: Today is the anniversary of the opening of Star Wars in 1977. One of the most interesting aspects of the world it introduces is the Force. And I'll say that the whole idea of a Force that all energy and matter is a part of kind of makes sense. Now, don't get me wrong. I'm not going to run around now dressed as a Jedi talking like Yoda I will. But if you do, I'm all for it. And if believing in the Force makes you a better person, I'm happy for you. If collecting Star Wars figures makes you happy, then go for it. And if you have a partner who tells you not to spend money on your Star Wars hobbies, the bitch dump you must.
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0: Def Jones for this Memorial Day edition of Hard Drive XL. I'm Lou Brutus. Like most mornings, I got up, well, at the crack of noon, had my black coffee breakfast, started going through the socials. A lot of folks had some very nice, really touching things to say about Memorial Day, which is a very important holiday. Others, well-meaning, God bless them, kind of mix up Memorial Day with Veterans Day and Armed Forces Day. And I know they mean well, but, you know, kind of try and get it right next year.
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0: It came from the web is on deck, saluting the anniversary of the release of Star Wars. But first, a band that dropped their new fall tour dates last week, Beartooth on Hard Drive XL.
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1: It was on this day in 1977. Holy geez, that's 50 years next year. Star Wars opened in theaters. We are saluting it in many of our features tonight, including It Came from the Web, where we have JediTempleArchives.com. This is all sorts of interesting archival news and entertainment having to do with the world of Star Wars. I found it for you because I thought, well, maybe you're like a major Star Wars fan and you need another place to go. But man, there's just way too much information. Like, I love the original Star Wars movies, always have, watch them every year. Some folks, their whole lives revolve around this. And I've got enough weird hobbies that I would never make fun of them for it. So have at it. 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
2: Tonight marks the 87th birthday of one of the great stage and film actors of our time, Sir Ian McKellen, best known as Gandalf from The Lord of the Rings. He has been in a ton of other amazing films, including 1995's Richard III. Now, this began on stage, and then they did the movie version of it. It is word for word William Shakespeare's Richard III. However, they set it in the 20th century as if it were a fascist takeover of the British government. And it totally makes sense. If you could never understand Shakespeare before, when you see it in a modern age with the uniforms and the clothing, you're like, oh, I totally get what's going on. From 1995, Richard III.
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0: 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I'm Lou Brutus. 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
14: 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No cap, elite.
15: Speaking of cap, last time you said you could handle 3 jumbo margaritas. You were straight capping.
14: 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I just needed a,

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0: Killswitch Engage and their incredible cover of Holy Diver on Hard Drive XL. Of course, the original Holy Diver album released on this day in 1983 by the late, great Ronnie James Dio. That'll do it for the show tonight. Looking ahead to the rest of the week, Brent Smith of Shinedown joining me every night as featured artist. Other special guests will include From Ashes to New, Fozzy, Atreyu, and Five Finger Death Punch. Until then, I'm Lou Brutus, leaving you with the words of writer Dr. Hunter S. Thompson. I will be ashamed of myself for being such an ass.
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I think. 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

She's such a little DJ. 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

gotcha. 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
1: Happy 250th, America, from the St. Joseph County Police Department. 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
1: Memorial Day weekend is also the second highest period for beer sales. July 4th being the first, obviously. What is third?
2: Halloween.
1: Labor Day weekend is third. There will be 106 Memorial Day races held across the country this weekend. It's also the official, unofficial kickoff of summer. It's also the start of hot dog season, which runs Memorial Day to Labor Day. Between Memorial Day and Labor Day, how many wieners will Americans eat?
2: 3 billion.
1: 7 billion.
2: All right, that is a lot.
1: That works out to 818 wieners per second that we're gobbling down. Which cities love the hot dog the most?
2: I'm going to say New York and Chicago, obviously.
1: I don't know why this city always comes in number one for like the 10th year in a row. Los Angeles tops the list. The biggest wiener-eating cities in America. Los Angeles, number one. New York, number two. Dallas, and then Chicago loves the hot dogs.
2: Maybe because Chicago's hot dog consumption stays kind of steady. There's not a big pop. They're also, California has its own version of a hot dog.
1: Mm-hmm.
2: And maybe that's like the new thing. I don't know.
1: What about burgers? How many Americans say they like burgers over our Memorial Day weekend?
2: I'm going to say a good half, 60%.
1: 78%. 8 out of 10 of us say we love burgers. 8% of those surveyed said they don't like burgers at all. Weird. When it comes to how do we like them cooked?
2: My mom is the weirdest burger person I know. She doesn't like cheeseburgers. Hey, so I'll make 9 cheeseburgers, but there's got to be one without cheese.
1: Are you trying to upset me? Is that what you're trying to do here?
2: But the weird thing is, she'll eat apple pie with a piece of American cheese draped over it.
1: I have a daughter that will not eat. She does now because I always forget, but she won't eat. She didn't like cheeseburgers. She just hamburgers. And now I'm like, oh, my God, I forgot to put cheese on your burger. She's like, it's fine. But it's like a defeated fine. It's not like you did me a huge favor by showing me that a cheeseburger is way better than a hamburger could ever be. How do we like our burgers done?
2: Well done.
1: 40% of Americans like their burgers hockey puck style.
2: God.
1: Well done. 20% like medium well, 17% like medium.
2: Medium is a nice one because
1: medium is great at home,
2: yeah.
1: But I don't trust restaurants.
2: No.
1: So yep. Actually, I do more medium rare at home and then I do medium at restaurants, I guess. I don't know. I don't think I ever use the word well. I never say medium well. I certainly would never say well. Percentage of Americans who like their burgers rare. Oh, I'm not playing this game.
2: Uh-uh.
1: I love rare meat.
2: I thought with ground meat in particular, you should never do rare.
1: Yeah, because it's been handled so many different ways and times.
2: Well, and when you grind it like that, that's when all the bacteria can jump in there.
1: How many Americans like their burgers rare?
2: 5%.
1: 2%. Smart. Who likes well-done burgers the most, men or women?
2: Women.
1: Obviously. Now, when it comes to burgers, what are our favorite toppings? I'm going to go from the bottom to the top. This is a long list. They literally consider every single topping available. Bottom to the top. Here we go. And then we'll try to guess, figure out the top five. 19%. Coming in at 19. 2% of Americans like nothing on their burger. Just a hamburger. What does it matter with you?
2: Where are you that's even a thing?
1: 8% of Americans love Thousand Island dressing. 8% love ranch. 10% like hot sauce. 12% like eggs as a condiment on a cheeseburger.
2: I don't know where it happened. Somewhere along the last decade and a half, I became strictly a mayonnaise guy. I don't need mustard. Don't want ketchup.
1: No, I do ketchup, mustard, mayonnaise.
2: Oh.
1: I load them all up. Relish. 13% of Americans love relish on their hamburger. Avocado. Fries. 20% of Americans say that I put my fries on there. That's my condiment.
2: You guys, yuck. Nothing?
1: I can't imagine.
2: And you got this text. I don't know. A good outside cooked hamburger plate tastes pretty good plain. outside cooked. You mean grilled?
1: Sidewalk on cooked, a hot day.
2: Was it cooked outside? It sure was.
1: It's got bird droppings on it. Obviously, it was an outside cooked hamburger. Top 10, mushrooms, mayo, bacon, mustard. Mustard is number 7. Get out of here. 52% of Americans put mustard on their burger.
2: It's got to be some sort of a razzle-dazzle mustard. Don't come at me with that regular yellow.
1: No, I like all mustard. I don't care what it is.
2: It's got to be... I love
1: every single kind of mustard.
2: It's got to be either stone ground or like spicy. There's got to be some sort of, you know, special thing.
1: Pickles at number 6. Top 5, what are they? Onions, number 5. Tomatoes, number 4. Lettuce, number 3.
2: I don't know why I put so many onions on my burger. If you put that many onions on anything else, I'd probably throw it up. But for some reason, it's acceptable on a hamburger. I'm like, no, put a half an onion on there.
1: It's always weird that I put red onions on salad and I'll pile them up on my cheeseburger, too. Top 2 answers. What are Americans' favorite condiments on a burger?
2: Don't say the K word.
1: Oh, ketchup on a burger, I think, is fine. I don't mind it at all. Ketchup, number 2. What's number 1?
2: Lettuce?
1: We just talked about it. Number 1 thing that Americans like on their hamburgers.
2: Mayo.
1: Already did tomato.
2: Cheese,
1: number 1 answer. 74. Oh, holy.
2: See, you know why that is?
1: Because only 74% of Americans want cheese on their burger. That means 1 out of 4 of us is going, no, hamburger's fine. Hamburger, please. Hamburger.
2: Unless...
1: matter with you people.
2: If it's some sort of a lactose intolerant or a weight loss thing, I could see. But I don't understand the people who prefer the taste of it without cheese more.
1: No way, I'm fighting through
2: it. Even if I said, Jason, here's a cheeseburger, but you can't have any condiments. You could get down a burger with no condiments if there's cheese on there. If I just handed you a burger with nothing, just dry.
1: Even if I said, yeah, you know, I'll take a cheeseburger. My wife said, well, you know how cheese, lactose messes with your stool. I'm like, yeah, I'm fine. Just do it. I'll deal with it tomorrow.
2: Also, thank you for telling everybody at the barbecue.
1: I'm trying to start using that now as my word, stool.
2: Hey, I'll tell you this. It cut through the clutter. I thought, he's using stool.
1: I saw it in a commercial a couple weeks ago.
2: Let me guess, loose, oily stools.
1: Which I still don't understand what that is, but no. I thought, you know what? That's a word that makes you pay attention. So I'm going to start using this. I used to use droppings all the time, and that gets people's attention. But I think stool, that's like an exclamation point on what you're talking about.
2: I think there are 5 drugs being advertised on TV that may result in loose, oily stools.
1: Mm-hmm.
2: Do you know when you have it?
1: I assume, yeah, you certainly do.
2: Like, you know, you see gasoline in water, you get that weird rainbow. If you see oil in the water, you're like,
1: There's like a slick.
2: Yeah.
1: It looks like a boat has just gone by in the lake.
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1: We went to Kennedy Space Center in January for the very first time. It was expensive and totally lame. I'm kind of a space nerd. There were a few cool things to see, but most of it seemed like it was trying to be another Disney World attraction. It was cool seeing the Artemis II, says farmer pilot Andrew.
2: You fly in the Fartemis II.
1: All right, really? You get Fartemis and I get no love for Fap-O-Matics? Fine. I see where we live.
2: You going to talk to girls this weekend? Women cannot believe that you still have the audacity to say the following. Obviously, the most common one is the tired old cliche joke is calm down, right? Mm-hmm. Everybody's covered that 1,000 times. We don't need to do that. Calm down, relax. You know, anytime you want to turn the temperature down on a situation, don't. Just leave it alone. Just let it play itself out.
1: Anything you say that low-key suggests they are not in control of their emotions is met with hostility.
2: Mm-hmm.
1: Yeah, Why don't we stop and think about this? Hey, why don't we calm down?
2: The hotter the flame burns, the quicker it will burn itself out. Always remind yourself of that. So if she's freaking out, if it's a slow build, you might want to say something. But if it's quick, like in a cigarette drive-thru, remember how quick that was?
1: Yeah.
2: How quick did it burn itself out?
1: Very quickly.
2: Very hot, very bright flame, but it goes out quickly.
1: I think we went home, one more drink, and it snuffed itself out completely.
2: With a pillow while she was sleeping.
1: Yep.
2: Women can't believe that men still say these things. This one gives me the heebie-jeebies. And man, you see it way more than you should. You should smile more. I thought this was common knowledge that you don't say this. You know, you'd be prettier if. Did you just say that? Who says that?
1: I think there's an age cutoff. I think it's guys like over the age of 60 that still trot this out.
2: You'd be prettier if you smiled. See how psychotic that sounds?
1: I would almost rather take my shirt off and wave it around in front of a woman than say, you should smile more.
2: Mm-hmm. Because by telling them
1: to see that pretty smile.
2: Them pleasing to you. Mm-hmm. It's a very one-sided get, and that's the part of it that stinks. Do you not hear what you're saying? I would be happier and you would be prettier if you smiled. Ooh. You want to help me put this carpet in my van? Things you should never say to a woman. And yet, according to women, some dudes still do. My ex is crazy.
1: Because eventually, she might be your next crazy ex you're running around talking about.
2: I don't know, man. Carrying that kind of baggage around, to me, always says that you can run your ex down, but in my opinion, you're still hanging on to something. Like, typically after a breakup, I was like, well, I guess that's over, and then I didn't pay it any mind because it didn't mean anything to me anymore. But when somebody is still carrying all that around, like, yeah, my ex is crazy, and then they tell you about it, they're hanging on to something there.
1: Yeah,
2: and
1: guys,
2: that, to me, is weird.
1: And if all your exes are crazy, you're the crazy one.
2: Mm-hmm.
1: One of the shows I'm watching right now on Netflix is Worst Ex Ever, and it's super addicting, but each episode is worse than the one that comes before it.
2: The people I can't believe.
1: Those are crazy exes.
2: The people I can't believe are the people that run down their former spouses to their kids. I see it all the time, man.
1: Yeah, you always said at some point you chose them. You chose them. You weren't forced into it. You chose them.
2: Yeah. Yeah, you're a low human being if you're running down your ex in front of the kids. I think that's a disgusting behavior. Here's another one, like calm down, phrases you should never say to a woman. Ooh, I have a hard time even just saying this, talking about it. All right, you're overreacting. See how that sounds? That sounds terrible. So what do you think? Well,
1: because you're
2: if I'm going to be honest with you.
1: You're being dismissive of their emotions.
2: Well, I mean, if they're telling you a story and they're like, well, how do you think I handled the situation? I'm like, well, gotta be honest, I think you're overreacting a little bit. See, you're going to get yourself killed. No one wants to be told they're overreacting. If something hurts our feelings, you want to be acknowledged.
1: You and I are guilty of underreacting.
2: Yeah.
1: I don't know, whatever.
2: Everything is mad.
1: What are you going to do?
2: I thought you'd be more excited. I hear that a lot. I thought you'd be more excited. Oh, I am. I'm totally excited. I'm very excited. It's like during the commercial break, a guy that works here came in and congratulated me on my daughter's wedding last weekend, and I felt like I wasn't selling it hard enough. I'm like, cool,
1: you
2: man.
1: You did seem a little, but also
2: I'm like, okay, thanks, man. I appreciate that. Thank you.
1: You're still on the upswing of recovery. I mean, you're going to need this entire next 3 days to get through it and bounce back.
2: Yeah, I mean, you know, I said, you know, the most impressive part about the wedding was the fact that, you know, my daughter planned and designed everything. And I thought that was the coolest part of the thing. That whole thing, the whole concept, that was all her. And I thought that was neat. And I said it with just about that much enthusiasm. And he kind of looked at me like, I'm not selling this enough, am I? I don't know what I'm supposed to do here. Round of applause, I guess. She did an unbelievable job. Unbelievable job. All right, we'll get to the other things you're not supposed to say to a woman. Wait a minute. I'm gonna throw this because I just don't know what it is. Don't ever say, I said you can't talk to them. If a man says this phrase, oh, like talk to somebody else. Hey, I told you not to talk to them. That's possessive and weird. It's an attempt.
1: When you watch that Worst Ex Ever, every episode begins with, you know, a fine relationship. But that is that right there is always how it starts. The first thing that any of these people do in these episodes
2: is try to divide them, separate them from everybody else in their life.
1: Or prevent them from talking to either a group of people, a person. That's like step one.
2: This is an attempt to isolate you from other people. Whether he's talking about your friends or your family, he's putting you at risk by asking you to rely only on him.
1: Mm-hmm.
2: Oh, if he have asked you to avoid certain people, he likely has unsafe motives. It's a sign that he wants you for himself. This is a classic case of control. Whoa. All right.
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2: At some point, you stop calling it pain, and you've started calling it, this is just how I am now. 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
1: There are only 1,000 pediatric surgeons nationwide. That's it. They say, keep in mind that most of the highest-paying medical specialties require more than a decade of education, residency training, so the pipeline of qualified professionals is very small while the demand keeps growing.
2: And you got to remember that, yeah, okay, 8, 9, 10 years of schooling, you have to finish, though. So at any point in those years, you're like, this is so hard, I got to give up. You can't. You got to keep going.
1: Beyond healthcare, since healthcare takes up the top 10. Closest you can get to the top 10 with a regular person job, the highest paying jobs, airline pilots, co-pilots, and flight engineers are 13th. What does an average airline pilot make? All I see is the stories on the news where they have those little regional jet carriers. And everybody that's flying the plane is 22 years old, making $18,000 a year. What is like a legitimate...
2: Like you're flying an airline.
1: Right.
2: I'm going to say $150,000.
1: $281,000.
2: All right, that's good.
1: Chief executives, 16th on the list.
2: That's still so much pressure, though, man.
1: I couldn't do it.
2: Yeah.
1: I mean, most of the time...
2: I could drive a bus just fine. Pull over, let everybody out, you're all right. But, man, to have that many people and that much stuff...
1: There's every once in a while, when you start, no matter what your job is, when the numbers start creeping in, like most days, you're going to fly 999 out of 1,000 times, and you're not going to think about it. But there's going to be that one out of every 1,000 you go, just as you're getting ready to take off. There's a lot of people on this plane whose lives depend on me right now. And it's not even, you don't even have to have a job that where lives depend on you. Sometimes when you start taking a look at the numbers, and it doesn't happen very often, but it gets really intimidating. It gets really scary. Like they always ask us, you know, do you want to see your streaming numbers? You know, how many people are streaming and how worldwide?
2: No.
1: I don't like those numbers at all because it weirds you out because there's a lot of people on the planet that listen to this show, that stream this show. And that seems weird to me, and I don't like it. That seems like it puts an unreasonable amount of pressure. Who's our guy in South Africa?
2: Yeah, our buddy Ben, who streams the show in South Africa.
1: Thinking about that weirds me out because I have no point of reference for why would he be listening to this show. It's also kind of a compliment that everybody for the most part is the same, right? We all have shared experiences. We all have the same life lessons. It doesn't matter where you're at. But when you start looking at the map and they show you the streaming numbers and you see these pockets everywhere, you know, where like somebody finds the show and then they tell all their friends and then you get weirded out about it.
2: I asked him one day how he found us from South Africa. And he said that South Africa doesn't have rock stations like we have here in the States.
1: Right.
2: It's like not a thing. So he was just looking for good rock stations, tripped across us, found us.
1: All right. What are America's most misspelled words?
2: The one word that I can never get right, and even autocorrect when it flags it, I still don't know how to change it, is definitely. I'm a great speller. I'm a fantastic speller. It's one thing that I
1: definitely
2: do very well.
1: Definitely is absolutely on everybody's list. Definitely is definitely there.
2: You can show me the way I spell definitely and the way it's actually spelled, and I can't see a difference. It looks like the same word
1: to me. I spell it with a PH. That's how badly I spell definitely. I like it because I wrote down a couple of words that I misspell all the time, and one of them I misspell. And then I fixed it, and then I misspelled it again because I'm still not sure.
2: I just go out of my way to avoid talking about and using the word definitely when I'm typing.
1: Certainly.
2: Absolutely.
1: They're like, well, look at this highfalutin fella using certainly. More so, researchers used Google Trends to see, they just looked up, how do you spell blank? How to spell blank? And then they crunched it. Here are the most searched how to spell words. Bougie.
2: B-O-U-G-I-E.
1: Now, one of them here is a little bit screwy because people just get it wrong.
2: How often are you using
1: rarely
2: bougie?
1: followed by bougie is the top, favorite is number two, and then through is number three.
3: THRU. Easy peasy.
1: See, that's how they trip you up a little bit, because there's different variations of through, right?
2: You can go to a drive THRU, but you can't go to a drive THROUGH.
1: And then I threw my burger out of the window, out of the drive-thru window. I'm through going to the McDonald's drive-thru. The burger was so bad, I threw it out my window, right?
2: Hate that for us.
1: After through, we've got business. Tomorrow, because there's definitely beautiful, niece, and separate.
3: Niece.
2: N-E, wait a minute. N-I-E-C-E.
1: It's two E's, right? We throw two E's in there.
2: Mm-hmm.
1: Researchers also looked at the most misspelled word for each individual state, discovering that some words didn't make the top 10 overall. Oh, my God. Okay, this shouldn't surprise anybody. In Florida, what do we got? It's ironic, I believe.
3: License.
1: No, you're on the right trail. The most misspelled word in Florida is... I think this is ironic in the ironic sense, not the Alanis Morissette sense.
3: Custody.
1: School.
3: Oh.
1: Colorado has a problem spelling color. It's right there in the title, man.
2: Oh, what do they do? The British, they're going to add the U?
1: I understand Georgia, it's Chihuahua. You could give me 40 tries. I'm not going to make it with that one. Louisiana, this is one of my top ones. This is my number one or number two. Restaurant. Is that an A or an E? Even when I wrote it down to remind myself that restaurant is one I have a hard time spelling, R-E-N-T.
2: Which is weird.
1: And then I crossed it out at R-A-N-T, and then I crossed it out and then went back to E. And neither one of them look right to me.
2: Yeah, somebody else. Restaurant is my nemesis, which is funny because Jason can spell restaurant, no problem.
1: Twin Peaks. I love looking at barely legals. Perverts. Weirdos. It's also a woman post on Facebook. She took her husband to Twin Peaks and she said, the Cubs are always running over. Like, you're so gross.
2: Hey, I want to take him out to eat and also get him turned down.
1: You know, I used to be like that, right? Spaghetti.
2: Every once in a while, I'll go to a city. You could tell where like a Tilted Kilt or like a Twin Peaks used to be. And it's always like, wow, man, if these walls could talk, they'd be like, wow, dude.
1: So embarrassing.
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0: Somebody tell me what kind of a world we live
1: in. Have you seen what it's like out there? Everybody just yells and screams at each
0: other. This town needs an enema.
1: They think that we'll just sit there and take it like good little boys.
2: Don't talk like one of them. You're not.
1: Nobody's civil anymore. Nobody thinks what it's like to be the other guy.
2: I know the truth. There's no going back. You've changed things.
1: That we won't wear
2: forever
1: and go wild.
2: To them, you're just a freak. Like me.
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0: All right, here we go. Welcome to day two already. Morning, Cluck.
1: What up, buddy?
0: I know, buddy. Yeah, I imagine this is going to be a Tuesday that feels a whole lot like another Monday. How was your big three-day weekend?
1: It was great, man. Perfect. Other than the weather, it was grilling and swimming and boating and a couple of lawn projects. Felt real chill, man.
0: I did see something great yesterday morning while I was waiting for my wife to get up, and then finally she got up, and then we were planning out our day. I finished that Martin Short documentary. I believe it's on Netflix. It's called Life is Short. Dude, you got to watch it. It's crazy. Not because the guy has a crazy life. He has a pretty standard, regular life. But he hosts all these parties all the time. They've got some sort of a house. He and his wife had a house somewhere up in Canada, some lake house. And so they host these parties all the time. And then they host these parties at home in Los Angeles. And I'm not going to tell you anybody that goes to these parties. You just have to watch this documentary to see the people that show up at Marty Short's house.
1: All right.
0: It's nuts. It is. I know that when I started watching it, and we talked about it last week, and you know they had like a party, and there's like a couple, like Tom Hanks shows up at his house on Christmas morning and says, hey, you know, I brought whatever. I don't know, cinnamon rolls or what. I don't even know what the scene was. And I thought, that's as impressive as it gets. Because you have Tom Hanks show up at your house on Christmas morning to deliver something. He's the least interesting person at these parties.
1: All right.
0: It's super fun. The documentary is, it's good. Couple of sad parts, but for the most part, it's really well done.
1: Somebody you a little sunburned there, buddy?
0: Yeah, we got out in the sun. Somebody says that documentary is so good, right? It's worth a double watch, says our buddy Drumlove. All right. I won't sit down and watch it again, but it's definitely worth the watch the one time. All right, what do we got on the calendar? It's World Dracula Day.
1: Ah, Dracula. Why doesn't he get a day in, like, October? Why is it now? He can't go out in the sun. He can't enjoy the beach.
0: Host a gothic party, they say. Watch any of the great adaptations of Bram Stoker's Dracula. I'm trying to see if they have like the definitive list for the best Dracula movies of all time. What? When was the very first time Dracula was ever written about?
1: Like 1800s or something?
0: Would have been my guess.
1: Yeah.
0: 1047.
1: Okay. All right. So he's been around for a bit.
0: A medieval chronicle from the records of Vlad II, joining the Order of the Dragon and taking the name Dracula. Actually, it was Dracul. They added the A later. His son was known as Dracula, meaning the son of Dracul. Wow. Okay. And then obviously in the 1800s is where the vampire thing really starts to get hold and take off in a much, much, much bigger way. Today's also World Redhead Day. Celebrate them gingers today. And today is National Blueberry Cheesecake Day. Birthdays today on the calendar? What do we got? Lenny Kravitz.
1: Oh, he's got to be...
0: He's older than I thought he was.
1: I'm going to say he's 62.
0: He is exactly 62. I would have put him at like mid-50s.
1: It was hard because there's like when he was famous to us, but he was a little bit famous before that. Like late 80s. So that's, yeah, I think that's why he's a little bit older.
0: Stevie Nicks is celebrating a birthday today.
1: Timeless, Jason. She's timeless. Is she 80?
0: Almost. She's 78. Yeah. And Bobcat Goldthwait is celebrating a birthday today. I saw
1: that's a rough one. I don't know how old this man is. He's looked old sometimes, and sometimes not so old.
0: I saw a great video on Reddit last week where I had never seen it before, and I didn't even know that there was beef between Bobcat Goldthwait and Jerry Seinfeld.
1: Oh, yeah.
0: And I was watching an interview with Jerry Seinfeld, and you can find it if you just Google Jerry Seinfeld, Bobcat Goldthwait beef or whatever. And Bobcat Goldthwait, it looks like he's pretty much made a career of doing podcasts now, talking about his feud with Jerry Seinfeld. But again, when a tree falls in the woods, does anybody really hear it? I've never seen Jerry Seinfeld comment about it, but some interviewer said that she was friends with Bobcat Goldthwait, and he said, oh, that guy. And then he does an incredible takedown of Bobcat Goldthwait in like 60 seconds.
1: So what is their beef about?
0: I'm not sure.
1: Is it like old 80s club days, stand-up beef? Like he went over his time or something?
0: But Seinfeld's takedown of Bobcat Goldthwait is vicious. It's vicious, and it's not untrue. It's a really great video. The thing about the video that startled me the most is Jerry Seinfeld shouldn't be taking any time out of his life to talk about Bobcat Goldthwait, right?
1: But Jerry Seinfeld does add a little credibility to the beef if he mentions it.
0: Right, yeah. So Jerry Seinfeld, obviously, he's a mega. He's at the top, right? He is one of the greatest comedians of all time because of the Seinfeld show. He shouldn't be muddying his feet with walking around in that, you know, Bobcat Goldthwait territory, but he does, which makes it all that more titillating. He even talks about that voice. He goes, why do you think he does that dumb voice? Because he has no jokes. He's never had jokes.
1: Ouch.
0: Yeah, it's brutal. Yeah, if you get the opportunity, Google it. It's definitely worth the time. All right, where should we start here today? Well, it looks like they're going back to the olden days. Tinder is basically trying to reinvent itself for the Gen Z kids by going what?
1: They're already digital.
0: Off to the real world. There's a big shift in new Tinder. Instead of getting people to swipe on their phone, Tinder is now focusing on matching up people in the real world. They're rolling out a live in-person event schedule. So now you can go to Tinder pickleball games, Tinder parties, Tinder group hangouts where people actually have to meet face-to-face.
1: But I thought that's why we did the dating apps, so we didn't.
0: The idea is to move dating offline and make it seem more natural and social again. Because that's what Gen Z kids need to know, the stress of meeting someone face-to-face and how terrible that is.
1: Yep.
0: They say the idea of moving dating offline will make it more natural and social again. They're leaning into group dating features that will... you can show up with friends, you can meet people in a low-pressure way instead of the awkward one-on-one setups of, you know, matching with somebody and then going out for the first time. Which we learned, what, it's like 6% of the time. Most people are there just dicking around, killing time.
1: That's so hard to know that you've put your best foot forward with your profile and you've cleaned it up and you're literally just a speed bump swipe and somebody's, you know, waiting for the dentist. They're like, I don't know.
0: This is really funny. There's a new beauty conversation that is taking over TikTok. This is funny and so insulting. What is the difference between rich face and old money face? This makes perfect sense. It's so funny and insulting. What's the difference between the two?
1: Bags under the eyes.
0: Old money face focuses on naturally aging, softer beauty, minimal cosmetic work, healthy skin, understated elegance, right? You're old money. You're used to it, right? You're not Gatsbying your way into it. You don't have a white suit. Meanwhile, rich face is being associated with
1: rich face,
0: heavy filler, dramatic facelifts, overly sculpted features, and trend-driven cosmetic features that look more obvious. That's super funny.
1: Oh, yeah, she got that rich face. Got that old money face.
0: The discussion has sparked a larger debate online about beauty standards, overconsumption, and whether subtle beauty is becoming more, you know, more in demand again after years of extreme cosmetic trends.
1: That's funny, too, because that's not easy to get. You can't just wake up and get that.
0: Man, I saw a lady over the weekend. She looked like a damn pumpkin. I don't know. I've known this woman for years, and she came up to us to say hello at a party, and I was like, whoa. I mean, she looked like a jack-o'-lantern. It gave me the heebie-jeebies. It's like, man, you need to walk this back a little bit. This is bad. This is bad news. This is the kind of story you like to see.
1: At some point when you do that, do you realize what you've done?
0: I don't know. I have no idea. It doesn't seem like it. It doesn't seem like they notice like everybody else notices. Little tweak here, little tweak there. Yeah, but you're 40 tweaks deep. You're scaring the hell out of the children. Yeah. Now stop it. I like these stories. Followed by the name of Nathaniel. He is referred to as a serial road rage driver. He's going to prison for 7 years.
1: That's funny. You never hear of any of these guys facing any consequences.
0: The fella, we'll call him Nate. He was dubbed the Tesla Road Rage Driver after violent incidents that had occurred in California. After a May 7th incident in Hawaii, he was hit with one felony count of unauthorized entry into a motor vehicle and two counts of third-degree assault.
1: All right, so he's trying to get into people's stuff?
0: Fight him. Trying to get in to throw some punches. So he had to go in front of a judge in Hawaii. The judge looked at his history and his history of violent road rage and threw him in prison. Now he's going for 7 years. Even the circuit court judge, Clarissa Milano, even says, yeah, I threw the book at him.
1: Wow.
0: Because those aren't people that we need hanging around anymore.
1: Hey, man, if he grabs that door handle and tries to open it, you're like, oh, boy.
0: Mm-hmm. Now, if you've ever wondered, we've talked about this Chinese startup company before. It looks like they're that much closer, and they finally got a price point. It's available for you now. An AI-powered pet translator says it's 95% accurate. Let me guess. The dog wants a treat? Mm. Yeah, that's exactly what the... Okay, all right. The dog's hungry and would like food? Uh-huh, that's what it said. They say this is a complicated way to find out, you know, what your dog wants, but a Chinese startup claims that it has built the first genuinely functional AI-powered pet translator. They already have 10,000 pre-orders. It's a wearable device, clips to your pet's neck. It interprets what your cat or dog vocalizes. Also, figures out their emotions, their behavioral cues. An accuracy rate, according to the company, is approaching 95%. How much is something like this going to cost you? I'll tell you. It's reasonably priced.
1: $499.
0: $118.
1: Okay, that is reasonably priced.
0: It's at the price point where I'm going, I think this is bunk, but for $118, I wouldn't mind seeing.
1: I'll find out if that's true or not.
0: The gadget has generated intense debate almost immediately on social media. As you can imagine, skeptics are pointing out that the company, which was founded in January, they haven't released a single independent study or an accuracy test to back up any of their claims. All it has offered so far are promotional videos of, like, colorful speech bubbles, you know, appearing next to meowing cats and barking dogs. Despite all of that, the company has secured $1 million in seed funding.
1: What if you find out your animal's not happy there? Like, this place sucks.
0: I liked it better at the shelter. Yeah. So much better. Really? I had more friends at the shelter.
1: You need to eat all that sandwich? You can't spare a bite for me? I see you.
0: All right, one more thing to make us feel better about ourselves. We'll figure out what we're going to do today. How often do you have the closed caption on your television?
1: Not since some of the mumbly Game of Thrones, Walking Dead stuff. So it's been a couple of years.
0: I think ours is on about 60% of the time. According to a new study, it's on most of the time for most American worker bees. They say on-screen captions have officially gone mainstream. Near just over half of all Americans are now keeping the subtitles always on. While captions are designed for the hearing impaired, researchers have found the trend is actually being driven by younger generations. Generations that were raised on TikTok and Instagram. What are all TikTok and primarily most TikTok and Instagram videos have what?
1: The subtitles.
0: Yep. 60% of viewers.
1: They want their TV to look like their phone. I get it.
0: Roughly 60% of viewers under the age of 34 use captions constantly. That's 6 out of 10. Compared to just 27% of people over 65. So, yeah, the young people are leading the trend. It seems viewers prefer subtitles better to... Oh, some of the reasons. Trying to understand heavy accents. Poor audio. Or, I think this is probably the most honest, helping them focus while they're multitasking.
1: Oh, yeah.
0: 42% of Americans keep them on, even when the sound is completely perfect. So if you've got yours on all the time, too, don't sweat it. So does everybody else. All right, what do we got to do today? We got some fun summer stuff we're going to talk about. We're going to talk about retirement. And apparently some people are getting to retirement a little bit earlier than they planned. It's not, however, because they saved more money than they thought they would.
1: They're being retired.
0: Yeah. It's super sad. We'll get to that later on in the show. All right. How was your big three-day weekend? Text the show anytime. 888-545-5655. We'll tease a couple of the stories we have coming up for the podcast today. Live stream at 11:15. We'll fill in the rest of the blanks here next.
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0: 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Morgan Reed has your chance at 11 a.m. Collective Soul is coming to the Blue Gate Theater. 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The show is coming up September 1st. That's a Tuesday night show. Or win them before you can buy them at 11 a.m. today with Michiana's Concert Station, 103.9 The Bear. Beautiful forecast. I don't see a chance of rain coming up for like the next 14 days. So I guess bad news if you're a farmer. Good news if you like the sunshine. A little bit of sunshine, 84 today. A little bit of sunshine, 86 tomorrow. Sunny, 80 on Thursday. By the time we get back into the weekend, we're looking at upper 70s, low 80s. It is 56 now.
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0: All right, 888-545-5655. Welcome to Tuesday. That's probably going to feel a whole lot like a Monday. We do have a new episode of the podcast coming up today, though. We'll live stream at 11:15. Obviously, you can be a part of the podcast. Not safe for work, not safe for kids. Totally uncensored. Included on the podcast today. We'll break it down. What are the single person luxuries that married people don't get to be a part of? Basically, we'll break this down as, why is it so great to be single? Single Americans are always sad, and they're like, you know how hard it is to be single. We will make you appreciate what you have today on the podcast.
1: There are sometimes, right? I look at my single friends like a different species of person compared to me.
0: You don't know what you got.
1: Right?
0: We will be sure to point that out today on the podcast. Again, 11:15 for the live stream, and then we'll drop the podcast and the video at noon. Just head over to jlnkshow.com.
13: They're out there. 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
0: Well, I'll tell you what. Let's start with our Florida story of the day. West Palm Beach man is being accused of using... I didn't know that this was a... For some reason, this seems to take a little bit of bite out of the... He's being accused of using a battery-powered chainsaw.
1: A what?
0: Battery-powered chainsaw.
1: Yeah. 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That's not very raw.
0: I didn't think so either. 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
1: All right, so that has to be a very exciting thing to witness. A battery-powered chainsaw going through glass.
0: He made off with $12,000 in Pokemon cards.
1: Sheesh.
0: 34-year-old fella by the name of Clayton first tried to break the window with a rock, but then switched to the chainsaw after the rock didn't work. What kind of a weak-ass arm do you have where you can't throw a rock through a window? He switched to the chainsaw after the rock didn't work, leaving a trail of blood behind him in the process. Surveillance video shows a man matching his description had visited the store 2 days earlier, apparently casing the joint. Investigators used license plate reader data to identify and arrest Clayton at his home. He now faces burglary and grand theft charges.
1: I want to see the video of him throwing a rock and be doink. Oh.
0: This looks like a job for a battery-powered chainsaw.
1: Yeah.
0: 18-year-old kid was arrested after a string of car break-ins across Ohio, in part because of what he was wearing helped catch the young man. What was he wearing? Was it brightly colored clothes? No. It was his ankle monitor. They were tracking his location the entire time. And he knew it when he decided to go on the spree. The kid faces multiple theft and criminal charges after investigators say he and at least two other suspects broke into several vehicles stealing more than $15,000 in property from people's cars.
1: Jeez.
0: Causing significant damage in one incident where a brick was thrown through the windshield. Neighbors provided security footage to help identify the young man as a suspect. Police say his ankle monitor data, they used it to track him down and make the arrest.
1: Real time, I bet, too.
0: Two other suspects are being sought right now. Did you not know that they know where you are when you have that on? Okay. All right. So please, be careful. They're out there. Stupid people doing stupid things. We'll get some entertainment news in a minute.
1: Man, it was a lethal weekend. We lost a name headed into the weekend. We lost a minor character, but a character who always gave us a laugh when he was on screen on 30 Rock.
0: I'm sad about this. I was sadder about this than I should have been.
1: Yeah. Tom Hardy is not going to be returning to Mobland because apparently he is hard to get along with. And Stephen Colbert wasn't even off TV 24 hours before he picked up another microphone and gave the residents of Monroe, Michigan a treat. Mike Judge is a new show in the works. I don't like when they mention Mike Judge in these bios. They've stopped mentioning Beavis and Butthead. Like, he created this, this, and this. No mention of the one that, you know, made him?
0: I think it's because most folks have outgrown it.
1: Don't say that. It's the before times.
0: We'll also take a look at Celebrity Wheel of Fortune coming up on Friday. All right, this was pretty fun. We like Celebrity Jeopardy, you know. It's handy because then you find out how, you know, smart some of your favorite celebrities are when they're on Jeopardy. Something like Wheel of Fortune is more our speed. Find out how dumb some of your favorite celebrities are. And The Darkness released a new song over the weekend. We'll take a look at that as well. All right, text the show anytime. 888-545-5655. We'll get to entertainment news next.
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0: 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So AC/DC ticket. And maybe, hey, maybe a brand new career is up for you today as well. So stop in from 1 until 3 with Michiana's Concert Station, 103.9 The Bear. All right, weather-wise, man, things are okay. We're finally getting what we wanted, I guess. A little bit of sunshine today. We'll get up to 84. A little bit of sunshine tomorrow. Ooh, we'll start bumping a little bit closer to 90. Ooh. We'll get up to 86. Cool down into right around 80 with some sunshine on Thursday. I just pulled it up again just to double check. If you pull up whatever your weather app is on your phone,
1: still looking good.
0: There's like a cloud for today, and there's a cloud for tomorrow, and then the next 8 days after that is just the sun. That's it. So it doesn't look like we have any real significant chance of rain coming up anytime soon. For the weekend, it looks like we've got sunshine that'll get all the way through it. We'll be in the upper 70s, low 80s, and then it looks like more of the same. It's mild, nothing too hot, nothing too cold, and it doesn't look like we're going to get pounded with any storms either. So the next couple of weeks looking pretty all right. Calm. Calm and steady. We haven't seen that for a long time. It is 56 right now.
23: It's the Jason Lee and Cluck Show.
0: All right, 888-545-5655. Welcome to Tuesday. Where was it? Oh, this is, I like this because it's honest. AI is making Gen Z kids dumber. According to who?
1: The old heads.
0: It's going to be the boomers, right? Yep. Shouting from the rooftops. That artificial intelligence is making the kids dumb. Boomers, no. Gen Z kids, yes. Increasing number of Gen Z kids are now saying, yep, I'm dumber because of AI. Young workers are increasingly worried about relying too heavily on AI, and it's weakening their thinking skills, their thinking bones. They're not as strong as they used to be. A global survey found that nearly half of all Gen Z employees say that using too much AI is making them feel, quote-unquote, less intelligent.
1: Mm.
0: Many admit that they've become dependent on AI, with growing pressure, especially amongst younger workers, to use AI to boost productivity. The pressure is leading to risky habits like using AI-generated content, even when they're unsure if it's even accurate or not.
1: That's the fun part.
0: Everybody else is using it. Yeah, I got to use it. Well, you sure it's right? I don't know, but everybody else is using it. They say relying too much on AI could limit learning and problem solving, and it also hurts your confidence because you're relying on something else to make the decisions for you. Younger workers, they say, and younger workers agree, they need more hands-on experience and less AI. All right, 888-545-5655.
23: It's entertainment.
2: We'll separate the wheat from the chaff.
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2: Men from the boys.
23: Entertainment.
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1: Over the weekend, people at the movies, The Mandalorian and Grogu dominated the Memorial Day weekend box office, $100 million, although they do say that was slightly less than they expected. The Star Wars series continued earning $63 million internationally, $163 million over the 4 days, not too shabby. And some people in the mood for our horror movie, Obsession, was second place, $30 million. The Obsession story is a big one because the movie so far has made $75 million around the globe, but it only cost $1 million to make, so they are swimming in bucks. Michael, the Michael Jackson movie, was the third place, $32 million over the holiday weekend. It has now made $750 million after 5 weeks around the globe. Devil Wears Prada was number four, $16.5 million, and the Sheep Detectives rounded out the box office.
0: Dude, I'm telling you, I talked to two other people over the weekend that saw that Michael Jackson movie, and they both said, it is a great movie. Get out of here.
1: What's the story they're telling?
0: I don't know what they don't tell.
1: I know, but I know where it ends, but it's just good. It's just what, everything up until that point?
0: I don't know. All I know is one of my daughters is, that's all she sings now, is Michael Jackson songs.
1: It was wild that she really didn't know who he was or a lot of...
0: No idea. It was funny because she was singing, yesterday it was Black or White.
1: Oh, wow.
0: Great jam, by the way.
1: Later hit.
0: Right, and then the day before it was Bad. She was just walking around in the kitchen. She kept singing Bad. I said, all right, you got to stop. You're driving me insane. She goes, oh, I'm sorry you don't like Michael Jackson because he allegedly molested kids. I said, well, that's a pretty good reason not to like somebody. She goes, oh, just because he had sleepovers. Children in his bed. Multiple children. She was so funny about it. And I said, yeah, those are all the reasons I believe that I don't care much for the fella. But you got to admit, those songs, they're so ungodly catchy.
1: Sad news over the weekend. As we were leaving off for the three-day holiday, rapper Rob Bass passed away at the age of 59. Private cancer battle. He was surrounded by family members. His real name, Robert Ginyard. He was born in 1967. Gained fame as half, of course, of Rob Bass and DJ Easy Rock. This song, way back in 1988, became a cultural phenomenon.
0: Boy, howdy. Every middle-aged white woman I know was in mourning over the weekend.
1: Still spun to this day. Gets people moving. I didn't realize that DJ Easy Rock passed away back in 2014 from diabetes complications, so now we've lost the entire band.
0: Oh, I didn't know that.
1: Yeah.
0: Oh.
1: He met Easy Rock in fifth grade in Harlem. They saw a local crew, the Cash crew, have some success, and they said, hey, we could do that, and then they did. He had been touring with the I Love the 90s series, but now Rob Bass, no longer with us. And we also lost Grizz Chapman, known best for

0: funny line. He says, it's been an excruciating 23 hours without being on television. But we did it once, I think years ago, and I forget what the point was, but if you turned into Oldie Monroe on Friday night, you were in for the biggest show they've ever done. Tom Hardy will not be appearing in the third season of the Paramount Plus crime drama Mobland after production wrapped on season 2 in March. He was apparently not asked to return following on-set issues with the executive producer, people behind the studios, and other actors.
1: Yeah, this story was everywhere.
0: Yeah. He plays fixer Harry D'Souza in the series, and Pierce Brosnan, Helen Mirren. They've got some pretty decent names in the show. Season 3 hasn't formally been announced, but they did ask him that, please don't come back. He's previously, I guess, he was on, when he was doing Mad Max with Charlize Theron, they had their issues. That required actually the director to get involved in, like, you know, have an intervention. How his character is going to exit the show, they haven't figured it out yet. They just know that they don't want him back. Yeah, it turns out he's difficult to work with. You really don't want that stink on you, I guess, as an actor in Hollywood. You're like, oh boy, he's a problem. Miley Cyrus got her star on the Hollywood Walk of Fame on Friday. She said, today is something I'm never going to forget, always going to cherish. Her dad, Billy Ray, was not there because they're estranged at the moment, but she did mention him in the speech, saying, my dad used to say that a skyscraper starts with a jackhammer, and so does the star of the Walk of Fame, by the way. It's not about the force, it's about the repetition.
1: Simple country wisdom.
0: Mm-hmm. She did also share that she adopted a tortoise. His name is Teru, a 20-year-old African spurred tortoise. She was feeding him yellow bell peppers on the Instagram post, and she said that all kinds of animals are ended up in overcrowded systems. The more pets that never needed a safe space to go.
1: Is that a big one or is it little?
0: Medium-sized. 20. But don't tortoises live to be, like, way, way old?
1: Oh, yeah. It'll outlive her.
0: I don't know if I want a pet that outlive me. Like, wait a minute. And this news story bothers me for one reason, because they don't list the whatever you see it anywhere online today, read it. Ben Stiller and Mike Judge are teaming up for a new comedy series at Apple TV. It's called Protective Custody. Ben Stiller will be a disgraced financier accused of massive fraud who enters protective custody and has to work on restoring his reputation before trial. Then they say Mike Judge, known for creating hits like Silicon Valley and King of the Hill. What about Beavis and Butthead, Idiocracy, Office Space, all the big ones, the ones you made your bones on? He's also going to be co-writing some of that, so expect more from that. Beartooth frontman Caleb Shomo came out on Friday in an emotional Instagram post, ending months of speculation about his personal life. He said that, I guess things are ending fine with he's married. He's been married for like 14 years, but right. His wife was like, our story was a good one, but it's now over. We're moving along. So I guess she's pretty supportive of it, but he said he spent years burying his feelings with booze before finally having to unpack his...
1: Same, bro.
0: Yeah,
1: same.
0: Yeah, dude. I felt that part of his statement. If you're really good at it, you could bury all the feelings with booze. That's how it works.
1: I get you, bro. I get you.
0: I almost texted you, like, did you hear this? Did you see this? But then I'm like, he's not going to care. So I just kept moving along.
1: There you go. Somebody else talking about the Michael Jackson movie. Hey, we watched it this weekend with my kids on Saturday morning. It's a really good movie, says Working Man Ron. Is it available for streaming now?
0: No way. It's only been out 5 weeks.
1: Okay. I like this. Celebrity Wheel of Fortune is returning for season 7 on ABC this fall. You get a brand new 10 streaming exclusive episodes on Disney Plus and Hulu starting on June 12th. Special episodes will feature celebrities competing for up to $1 million for charity.
0: Hey!
1: They will eventually air on ABC as well. The move marks the first time Disney is giving one of its unscripted shows original episodes split between streaming and terrestrial television, linear television. Most of the celebrities, I don't know who they are. Who's Christian Kish?
0: Kish?
1: Yeah. I've heard of Jordan Sparks, but I'm not 100% sure who Jordan Sparks is.
0: She was an American Idol singer that then went on and had a hit with Chris Brown.
1: The only name I recognize is baseball player Freddie Freeman, who is hilarious, so I think he'll be great on the show.
0: Christian Kish is one of those Top Chef contestants.
1: Okay, so we're really...

0: We're fast and loose with the celebrity. Okay. All right.
1: Hey, that's not a very impressive list of celebrities at all.
0: No. I like Freddie Freeman's on there because I think that guy's great. I like this, man. Kind of trolling and poking around to see if you can get an invite to Taylor Swift's wedding. Prince William was making his case on why he shouldn't be invited to Taylor Swift's wedding coming up later on this year. Somebody asked him if he'd received an invitation to the wedding. He replied, no comment. But then he added, I'm hoping and I'm sure there might be an invitation around, but we'll see.
1: Mm.
0: He went on to say that his kids are big Swifties. The family attended Taylor's Eras Tour concert at Wembley Stadium, getting some backstage time with Taylor Swift after the show. I don't know, is that necessary? Do you really need him around?
1: What's the connection? Were they friends?
0: I don't know. It doesn't say. Hang on one second. I'm trying to find the song here really quick.
1: Some people were saying that Michael is streaming, but if you are watching at home, it looks like it.
0: No, I'm not paying for it.
1: You've paid for it.
0: No, I'm not paying for it.
1: Hey, nice flex. You're renting it for streaming.
0: What's that, $20?
1: Yeah, oh, yeah.
0: Yeah. Here we go. The Darkness, over the weekend, released Masters of the Universe, the original theme song for the He-Man movie.

0: Somebody had sent me this. I believe it was R. Gibby sent it to me over the weekend and said, hey, check it out, because he and I are both big Darkness fans. I said, this is obviously heavily inspired by Queen's take on Flash Gordon. The track was written by the Darkness, along with the film's composer, who scored the rest of the soundtrack. Oh, okay. Hey, Brian May also contributes a guitar solo. Okay.
1: I like it.
0: Yeah, it sounds exactly like you expected.
1: Mm-hmm.
0: I was also reading something, too, this morning, and I don't know how excited I am about this movie, but there's this big thing going around with Jared Leto. He plays Skeletor in this movie. No one's talking about it. He's not doing any press for it. And
1: what does that mean?
0: I'm getting the feeling that there's some sort of cloud hanging over the whole thing, because, you know, a lot of times, you know, his take on characters isn't what people want it to be. You know,
1: very upset with Joker.
0: Right. Yeah, so he hasn't exactly had...
1: Morbius.
0: Yeah, that's another one, too, that they mentioned, that he doesn't really have, like, a track record of great success.
1: But he still gets cast in things.
0: I don't get it either, but, you know, whatever.
1: Like, if nobody likes what you're in repeatedly, they're like, well, maybe this time.
0: Yeah, they said he wasn't at the opening for the movie. He hasn't done anything in promotion with the movie.
1: Ooh,
0: apparently,
1: now you got me a little bit interested.
0: He took his $5 million, and then that was it. Yeah, there's something weird going on, and I don't know, maybe the movie, the He-Man Masters of the Universe, will be out on June 5th, so obviously we'll start getting some real reviews then. Those are the ones that I care about. The Darkness, by the way, just announced their Best Of collection that'll be out in October. It's called Croc of Hits. Oh, they do say the most notable thing the Darkness has coming up. They'll be opening for Iron Maiden at Nebworth in July.
1: Oh, wow.
0: So good on them. All right, there's your entertainment news for a Tuesday.
1: Hey, what if he's not doing press because his performance is just terrible?
0: They just wildly speculated about all the different things it could be. I guess we'll see when the movie finally comes out on June 5th. All right, there's your entertainment news. 888-545-5655. We'll jump back into some more of those after the top of the hour. Sports, next.
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15: Our top local story, the South Bend Fire Department responded to 3 separate fires between Friday night and early Sunday morning. First, a garage fire in an alley between Huey and O'Brien Streets. Sagging power lines created hazards as crews worked to contain the blaze. Saturday afternoon, crews responded to a house fire on McGregor Road, where firefighters rescued one dog and another escaped on its own. Investigators believe discarded smoking materials may have caused that fire. Then, early Sunday morning, crews were called to a home on South Bendix Drive, where smoke was seen coming from the second floor. One firefighter was later taken to the hospital for evaluation after feeling ill. No residents were injured in any of the fires. And a Marshall County man is facing charges after deputies say he pointed a gun at members of his family. Deputies were called around 5:30 Wednesday evening to the 17,000 block of Kenilworth Road on reports of a man threatening his wife and son with a firearm. After an investigation, 54-year-old Sean Barony was arrested and booked into the Marshall County Jail. He's charged with intimidation with a deadly weapon and pointing a firearm. I'm Tommy Lee from News Talk 95.3, Michiana's News Channel.
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1: Last night, Carl Anthony Towns, 19 points, 14 boards. The Knicks beat the Cavaliers 130-93. That sweeps Cleveland out of the playoffs and puts the New York Knicks in their first NBA Finals since the 90s. 1999. I believe it was, Patrick Ewing, John Starks. Tonight, the Thunder host the Spurs. That series is tied at 2-2. Hurricanes, Canadiens last night go to overtime. Carolina gets the 3-2 win. They now hold a 2-1 series lead. Tonight, Vegas is at home with a 3-0 lead. Chance to sweep the Avalanche. Fire over the Liberty, 81-74. Valkyries over the Sun, 97-70. Cubbies fall 2-1 to the Pirates. White Sox over the Twins, 3-1. Reds over the Mets, 7-2. This evening, Tigers are at home, back to work against the Angels. Cubs continue with the Pirates, Reds, Mets, White Sox, Twins. There is your sports.
0: I don't know why this text is so funny from Uber Geek Game. Boys, boys, boys.
1: Yes.
0: I like that. It's got a nice stat. Boys, boys. Wasn't there a song about that?
1: Boys, boys, boys.
0: I got a new grill this weekend that is propane, but it also smokes. So I cold smoked some whiskey in there. Is that a thing? Are we sleeping on smoking whiskey in our smokers? I did a whole tray of whiskey, and when I brought it back into the house, I bump into the wall and I spill half of it all over the floor, but I was able to get some into the container in a glass, and let me say, it was the most trashy thing I've ever drank. It was disgusting. 1,000% overhyped, gross. I dump it out of my glass immediately, and my wife says, well, let it sit overnight. Maybe it will taste better in the morning. Nope, I didn't. I just dumped everything out. Gross. Don't do it, says Uber Geek Gabe. I didn't know that was a thing. I mean, isn't whiskey, for the most part, already smoky?
1: Well, maybe you want a really, really smoky.
0: Oh, remember, he did quit smoking, so his need for smoke is probably much higher than ours. He's like, yeah, it's like a Marlboro Light right now, but I want it to be a full-flavored red.
1: Yeah.
0: Well, I want this whiskey to be a Marlboro Red when I'm done with it. All right, well, you know, good for you. Good for you on the propane grill. Maybe you can make some boneless chicken wings in it.
1: Ooh, baby bites.
0: New episode of the podcast coming up at 11:15 today. We'll be live streaming. That includes a landlord who was caught on video sneaking into tenants' houses and doing what? This isn't the typical story that we usually get. Usually he just wants to, you know, go through the underwear drawer. This time, no, not so much. It is disturbing, though, if you were wondering, well, hey, wait a minute, my security camera is alerting me to something, and I'm at work, and then you tune in to see your landlord in your house. It's okay, it's really disturbing.
1: You gotta give me 24 hours.
0: But I will say it's less disturbing than him truffling around through your underwear drawer. And as we laughed about earlier, teasing the story for the podcast, what are the single people luxuries that we don't, as married people, think they appreciate enough? Why is it great to be single in America today? We're going to highlight some of the best reasons why on the podcast today. Again, you can be a part of the podcast by live streaming with us at 11:15. 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
0: All right, 888-545-5655. Welcome to Tuesday.
1: A little bit of a tip for Uber Geek Gabe. There's normally a little thing you can put over your glass. Just put a little tiny bit of your pallet or wood chip or something in there, and you only have to do it for just a couple of minutes to smoke your whiskey. Otherwise, yeah, it's going to taste trashy. So you just kiss it with the smoke. You don't leave it in there.
0: I guess I don't understand why. Why are you doing it? Somebody also suggests, hey, just put a little dash of liquid smoke in there. Yeah, you could also do that too. I don't even know what this means. On our way on vacation this weekend, we were listening to an old podcast episode of you guys, and my wife kept asking me if I've been a good Costco boy. I don't recall that conversation. Have we been good Costco boys?
1: I seem to remember something. There was like some sort of a sexual connotation there.
0: All right. 888-545-5655.
1: Gabe says, the thing I watched over to pour it into a baking tray so it's as thin as possible, and I smoked it in the grill for 45 minutes.
0: So you did everything that the guy said you're not supposed to do. Mm-hmm. Okay. I didn't know that was a thing.
1: It's like when I brought in that, when I first got my smoker years and years ago, and I didn't know what I was doing, and I thought you had to constantly feed wood chips into this thing. So I went through like five bags of wood, and I uncorked the meat at work the next day. And Jason said, "What is that?
0: Did you bring? Are you eating that out of an old ashtray?"
1: I was like,
0: "It,
1: no,
0: it smelled so terrible."
1: I kept asking you, "Like, how could people afford to do this?" I went through like $55 worth of wood chips. I'm constantly back there soaking, adding more.
0: It smelled like a house fire.
1: Yeah.
0: Like somebody's burning asbestos.
1: But it was nice because there was another guy there too. He's like, "What?" I'm like, "Yeah."
0: Oh, that's right. Yeah.
1: Both of us were looking at Jason like, "Tell us more."
0: All right. How was your big weekend? 888-545-5655.
1: Well, you guys, I went to use my Blackstone over the weekend. Took the cover off. It needs to be redone.
0: What do you mean redone? What, reseasoned? I spent some time doing that over the weekend, too.
1: People let those Blackstones roach, and then they practically give them away on Marketplace. And there's this whole cottage industry of people that will go pick them up for free or, like, deeply discounted,
0: okay,
1: refurbish them, and then turn around and flip them.
0: Oh, nice.
1: Gabe does say that the Ninja Grill aggressively smokes his stuff. A Ninja Grill? How much does that set you back?
0: Is it a Ninja Propane Grill? Hey, that doesn't take the sting out of the fact that you're still grilling with propane. We're not going to overlook that fact. He actually sent me pictures of it over the weekend, and I said, no.
1: Hey, that thing's $1,000.
0: What?
1: The Ninja Flex Flame Electric and Propane Grill 5-in-1 Outdoor Oven, $1,199.
0: Do you know what sort of a great big boy mustachioed charcoal grill you could get for $1,000? Actually, I don't know. I don't know how much does a grill cost.
1: Even on sale, $1,000.
0: How much does a regular charcoal grill? Like the grill that I have to replace at some point this summer, it's like a grill, and then it's got like a propane starter. So you put the charcoal over the propane, and then the flame starts there, so I don't have to use a charcoal chimney. Except I broke that years ago. And then, you know, the flame comes up and it lights your coals, and then you turn it off, and then the coals do what the coals are supposed to do. That thing can't be $1,000, is it?
1: I don't know. I have one of those big charcoal, like, rectangular grills, and it's got, like, the smoker chamber on the side of it. But the smoker chamber's rusting out. I don't know if I'm not using it enough or what. The grill looks great. Works great. Everything's fine. You know, tip-top. Use it all weekend. But the chamber on the side, it looks like it's an old 86 Pontiac. It's just hanging on. And I don't get it because it's all the same age. It's just this one part of the grill.
0: All right. Also over the weekend, that David Rush fella that has all those Guinness World Records broke another Guinness World Record. If I gave you 60 seconds, how many T-shirts could you put on?
1: Put on?
0: Yeah.
1: 12.
0: He broke the record again, 32 T-shirts in 1 minute. His previous T-shirt-related records include the most T-shirts put on in 30 seconds, the fastest time to put on 10 T-shirts, and he tackled the title for the most T-shirts put on in 1 minute by an individual.
1: Wow.
0: He said the record has its own unique challenges. He had to put on 25 T-shirts to break the record, but he ended up putting on 35 T-shirts in the allotted time, but three of them were disqualified by the Guinness World Records. That knocked him down to 32. He said, do we split hairs like this? He said the disqualifications were most likely due to those specific hymns did not fully clear the waistline under the pressure of the massive stack of T-shirts.
1: Oh.
0: So his official total was 32. Good for him.
1: You guys, my weekend kind of sucked. My best friend was shot on Friday.
0: Huh?
1: Stable condition, off of ventilator. One of the very first things my boy said was, "I don't recommend getting shot." Tough guy. Long road ahead, says Plowboy Jake.
0: Wow.
1: Well, I believe we have a high watermark for a terrible weekend.
0: Have you heard of the two beers and a puppy friendship test? This is how you can figure out if somebody is a friend or an acquaintance. Basically, it's a super simple way to figure out how do you really feel about somebody. It breaks down to two questions. Would you want to hang out with this person and have a couple of drinks?
1: Okay.
0: That actually really kind of loosens up my ideals for friendship.
1: Suddenly your corral gets right. A little bit more crowded.
0: Right. No. If you ask the question, is this somebody I would want to sit down and have a meal with? All of a sudden, I get a lot more picky. If you say something about, is this somebody you'd like to have a couple of drinks with? I'm like, yeah, I'm always up for a couple of drinks. Basically, you could put anybody in front of me, and if they said, hey, you want to have a couple of drinks? I would say, yeah, that's cool.
1: Mm-hmm.
0: You put out his hand. He's like, hi, Adolf Hitler. We're going to get a couple of drinks. I'm like, yeah, I'm always down for a couple of drinks. I'm real flexible with friendship when it comes to that.
1: Oh, yeah.
0: Second question you have, but, you know, I'm very... Sit down
1: but
0: and
1: I,
0: eat.
1: But I also think, is it the two drinks that I'm agreeing to more than the talking to this person?
0: Like, 100% of the time. Yep. Yeah, that's like when they say, would you like to sit down and have a meal? I'm like, I don't know if you want to watch me chew with my mouth open. Would you hang out with this person to have a couple of drinks? The second question you need to ask in the two beers and a puppy friendship test, would you trust them enough to watch something you cared about, like a puppy, for the weekend? I think it's a bad time to bring the a bad time to ask this question. My daughter and her husband went to Florida for the weekend, and so we got their puppy that I told them not to get.
1: Oh,
0: I was like, yo.
1: You were dog sitting.
0: I was like, yo, whatever you guys do, you got a lot on your plate, right?
1: Yeah.
0: Got a new house, new career.
1: Yeah.
0: Getting married, and so don't get a puppy. And they immediately got a puppy. So this puppy spends most of its time at our house. It was fun to watch the entire weekend, though, because my wife is conditioning this puppy to come to her when she says, come to mama, which drives my daughter crazy.
1: She's going to write the wrongs that your French bulldog turned its back on her.
0: So funny. Hey, it is nice, though, because this puppy just adores my wife, just loves her. But the puppy also still pees everywhere in the house, and I don't know how to make it stop. Both of our dogs, they were like... potty trained in like a week, and this dog for some reason has no desire hardly ever to pee outside.
1: That's a problem, man.
0: It's a huge problem.
1: Yeah.
0: And I also can't help but notice, I'm like, hey buddy, you got to stop pooping in the garage. We do that in the grass. See where all the other poop is? That's where you want to go.
1: Yeah,
0: but he poops in the garage, so I can't figure out what's wrong with him. And
1: how do you fix that?
0: I don't know. I'll be honest with you. I don't know. I don't know if he outgrows it. I don't know what happens. So when he left last night, I said, well, that's good. All right, buddy. See you later.
1: I'm done bedding over for a while. I just covered my living room with puppy pads and just dealt with it.
0: All right, let's hit this really quick. Where are we at? All right. Apparently, Hooters is getting a family-friendly makeover.
1: Dude, I saw this over the weekend, and I thought, didn't they already try this, and it failed miserably?
0: And then they went back to the old Hooters, and now apparently they're going to go back again.
1: I like the guys behind Hooters are like, no, we're going to make this work.
0: We've just moved past that whole restaurant idea.
1: Yeah.
0: Right? Where a bunch of, you know, middle-aged white guys go and lay their peepers on barely legals. Let's call it what it is. That's all it is. You can go up and down and tell me how great the food is. I know you're full of crap. Like, I know a guy, he and his wife always, quote unquote, treats him to like Twin Peaks.
1: There was a time when Hooters was the only wing joint and wing joints were new.
0: Right.
1: But that was like 30 years ago.
0: But let's call it what it is. That's what these restaurants, that's what the purpose is for yeah. Middle-aged old white guys.
1: To lay their eyes on the,
0: right.
1: The pleasures of the flesh.
0: Mm-hmm. And for their wives to sit there and go, I used to be pretty like that, too. Tell me I'm pretty like that. It's just, it's not going to work anymore. It's a tired old business model that doesn't happen.
1: You guys, at this point, they should just drop all the boob stuff and go wing-centric.
0: Right. You know, like the 45 other wing joints that are on the same strip in every, you know, every suburb. This Hooters thing just isn't going to work out ever again. The CEO of Hooters says the brand drifted away from the image under the private equity ownership of 2001, pointing to overly sexualized uniforms and operational changes he believed pushed customers away. It's just an uncomfortable environment. That's about all it is now. The company, the original Hooters, regained control of the brand after Hooters of America filed for Chapter 11 bankruptcy last year.
1: I mean, they were a big deal. At one point, they had their own airline, their own casino in Las Vegas.
0: Uh-huh. They're now updating the uniforms, going back to some of the original menu items, working to rebuild trust with families and longtime customers. Despite the chain's reputation, they insist Hooters has always welcomed families, saying that many locations regularly serve parents, kids, sports teams, and community groups.
1: Like, your kids did sports. What would you do if the one of the parents was like, all right, we're all going to Hooters for food after the game?
0: I can't imagine anyone suggesting that. So I don't even know how to entertain that.
1: So that's the problem they have initially.
0: Let's
1: go to the design with you. Like, it's okay to just say, hey, man, it had its time. It has run.
0: Right. You know, tilted kilt. How long do those last? Usually about 9 months in every medium market in America. Twin Peaks, how long do they? They don't make it that long. It's because it's an uncomfortable environment. I don't know why we're doing this, but all right, I'm biting. Blue Moon Brewing Company is making its beer live up to its name by turning the beer bright blue this weekend.
1: Is it like a movie tie-in or what?
0: I don't know. Participating bars across America will serve limited edition blue versions of Blue Moon. Part of a promotional with the parent company Molson Coors Beverage Company. If fans can't find the colorful brew at their local bar, the company is also sharing a recipe online for a specialty cocktail called Bright Side of the Moon that can be made at home. The campaign leans into the fact that real blue moons are not actually blue, while giving beer fans a colorful twist on the classic drink. That's pretty fun, though.
1: Yeah.
0: You know, like green beer on St. Patrick's Day.
1: Yeah. You guys, I went to Hooters once, and my buddy told the waitress that I had just gotten out of prison and hadn't seen a woman in 11 years. It was great.
0: Okay,
1: says Jeb.
0: I'd go sit at that table. That'd be super fun.
1: Yeah, you ain't seen a woman in 11 years.
0: That's hilarious.
1: Just got out of the joint and took him for a feast. Why we went was they had that wing party, and if you were lucky enough to get your hands on one of those wing party certificates, that was amazing dining.
0: Oh, yeah.
1: But other than that...
0: Yeah, the first time I ever did morning radio, the show that we had was like a guy that had been in the market for a long time, so he was like, you know, he was the...
1: The grand poobah.
0: Yeah, he was the local celebrity without a... He was as close to a television personality that wasn't on television in, you know.
1: That's pretty cool.
0: Right? I mean, that's a big deal. As a matter of fact, he would actually sit in sometimes and do sports on the local news station. So it was he and I, and then we wanted this female sidekick, right? Because you had to have that back in the olden days, too. And the Hooters had just opened up in town, so they said, hey, we could probably squeeze hundreds of thousands of dollars out of this Hooters if you use a Hooters girl as your female sidekick.
1: You're like, brilliant.
0: We had to go to Hooters every day for like 5 days. And we just went down there for lunch. And they, like, every day was a wing party. And then we would interview all the Hooters girls.
1: What a great week that must have been.
0: It was fun. And then the girl that we ended up with was like not what you anticipate a Hooters girl being. She was great. Super smart. She was funny. She was like everything that we were looking for. And she was fantastic. Not as fantastic as once a week because, you know, of all the shameless plugging that we did for Hooters. On Fridays, they would send a wing party to the radio station.
1: It's hot. It's not even the girl that gets me excited anymore. It's the wings.
0: It's
1: the wings.
0: It was so great. And it wasn't like we would share. It wasn't like we would say, hey, everybody, there's a wing party in our office.
1: Oh.
0: No. They would drop off this wing party, which I believe was a huge box. I think it was like 50 wings or 100 wings. I don't remember what it was. But they would drop it off, and they would bring it back to our office, and then we just shut the door. People would come look in the window. We're like, we're busy. We got stuff going on. So it was just like the three of us.
1: Yeah.
0: Just hammering wings.
1: That's so hot.
0: But someday I'd like to ask her, I want to know how much money did she make, because she was like 21, 22, 23 years old, and, you know, working at Hooters and the radio station. So she would leave the radio show and then go down. She didn't even work nights. She did the daytime stuff. She did the lunchtime crowd because she didn't need to go in there and work nights. I'm dying to know. How much money? Uh-oh. Were you printing money at the time?
1: Because everybody who loves the show wants to go in and be like...
0: Everybody wanted to go in and hang out with her.
1: Yeah. Is she off doing good things? I hope good things for her.
0: I think so. I talk to her every once in a while. That's about it. But I think she's fine. I just remember that it was like, dude, it was like, I don't know, every 6 months she'd get a brand new car.
1: God.
0: And she's like, I was tired of driving the old one, so I got a new one. But she was also like a big gearhead. So she was buying like, you know, fast cars, like brand new fast cars. But it was like every 6 months she had a new one.
1: Hey, rub it in your face.
0: My partner and I, who had been in the industry for a long time, were like, what are we doing wrong here? We've obviously screwed up. All right, 888-545-5655. We'll get back into some more of those again here in just a couple of minutes. We'll talk about some retirement stuff here shortly. The headline reads, more than half of Americans retire earlier than planned.
1: That, to me, says that you've come into some money.
0: We'll get into the saddest part of the story.
1: You're going to find out you did not come into anything.
0: Next.
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0: And we've got your AC/DC tickets. Joint Cluck is going to be out on the road later on this afternoon. 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That is on County Road 6 in Elkhart. That's today from 1 until 3. Cluck, AC/DC tickets, and maybe a whole new career for you with Michiana's Concert Station, 103.9 The Bear. Sunshine today, and it looks like for the next 10 days, we've got sunshine. I don't see a chance of rain anywhere in the forecast for the next 10 days at least. We'll get up to 84 today, 86 tomorrow, back down to 80 on Thursday, and then the weekend looks calm. I don't know if it's low 80s, is that still considered mild? Did you turn your AC on yet?
1: No.
0: Okay, yeah.
1: No.
0: Okay, good. Okay, yeah. Both of my neighbors have, but I haven't done that yet. Upper 70s, low 80s for the weekend.
2: It's the Jason Lee and Cluck Show.
0: All right, 888-545-5655. Welcome to Tuesday. After a big, long three-day weekend, anything remarkable about your weekend? Obviously, you want to share with the rest of the class, get it in. Derby J, gents, I don't want to brag, but I got 2 out of 5 of my bucket list done this weekend.
1: Wow.
0: Well, here's his bucket list. This is what he wanted. Work less, become a better husband and son. That probably, you know, hey, you don't do that over a weekend, so that's not it.
1: Hey, and if you do, then you've done something very wrong.
0: 4, he's got...
1: I'm a better son now.
0: 4, he goes, raise my son. But you don't do that over a weekend either, so that can't be it. So he either built a storage unit for my storage containers, or he fixed the fence. Or, number one, he says, to be able to walk again. Hey, Derby J, why can't you walk? So obviously he fixed the fence and built a storage unit.
1: If I remember correctly, I think he's had some sort of injury and is not working for a bit.
0: Don't you have to be able to walk to do those, to take care of those other two items? Hey, Derby J, what's the matter with you?
1: What's the matter
0: with
1: you, man?
0: Why are you broken? But good on you for now the other three. That's a tall ass order.
1: Yeah.
0: Good for you.
1: Even doing that during the summers, that's a big ask.
0: All
1: Jason got over the weekend was sunburnt and sick, apparently.
0: I cannot get over this. Man, I started getting sick last week, and it keeps getting worse and worse and worse. And so every morning this weekend, I would wake up and I would be sicker than I was the day before. And all I could think was, is this the pneumonia turning into the sepsis?
1: Oh, yeah.
0: Hey, that whole story has me so freaked out that the fact that this
1: not
0: cold...
1: freaked out to call anybody about it or reach out for any kind of medical or professional opinion.
0: I mean, it was a holiday weekend. I bet those places were packed. I wasn't going to go in there and catch somebody else's thing, you know? And then they keep showing Ebola on all the news. They're like, the Ebola outbreak is off the charts. I'm like, well, maybe it's Ebola. Maybe that's what I have.
1: Bald and Bearded, who was at Indianapolis 500 doing the helicopter duty over the weekend. We had a very busy weekend due to the weather. We had a drive down to Indy that was able to fly back to Fort Wayne in a helicopter. The only celebrity I got to meet was Terry Crews, and I got to help him out of the helicopter.
0: Ooh.
1: That's cool.
0: Hey, where did you grab him to help him out? You got to put hands on him, didn't you? Hey, that's hot. Good for you. Did you say something like witty, something clever to him? So like maybe you and Terry Crews could be best friends?
1: What was his name in the Idiocracy? He was President Camacho. President Camacho?
0: Yeah. Yeah, he's the Old Spice guy, right? When he gets out of the shower. You're like, oh, last time I saw you, you were wearing much less. All right.
1: Derby J says, I blew my knee out. I have crutches. My friend, I can't sit on the couch. I had no Amazon packages, no mail. I had to do something.
0: Yeah, somebody else wants to know, hey, did you touch his chest? I would have. I'd be like, whoa, hang on. I would have acted like there was some sort of a thing. Like, whoa, whoa, whoa, hold on. Put my hand up to his chest. I'm like, hang on. All right, we're clear. All right. Just so you could feel those pecs? They got to be amazing.
1: I had a pretty productive Memorial Day weekend. I spent most of the day taking my 2019 zero-turn mower and making it like new again. Oil change, new air filter, fuel filter, blades, adjusted the deck height, lubricated grease points.
0: What year is your mower? Good on you for knowing what year your mower is.
1: Before I did all that, I changed the oil in my two vehicles. So three oil changes this weekend.
0: That a boy.
1: Oh, you mean my Toro? I think that's what it is. It might be an El Toro. Is that the tequila? I don't know. I still don't trust mine because it's like this never needs to have an oil change. And I thought, really?
0: All right, I don't like this headline at all. More than half of Americans are retiring earlier than they planned. It says American workers retire at the age of 62 on average. That's according to two annual surveys that just came out. The thing is, most workers don't plan on stopping work that early. Most of us expect to be working till at least 65, right? The latest poll, the Retirement Risk Survey, released this month, finds that more than half, it's significantly more than half, it's actually 59%, 6 out of 10 of us. 6 out of 10 retirees left the workforce before they expected.
1: What does that mean, before it's expected?
0: That's where it gets sad.
1: Like, you get fired and you can't find another job, or they're like, you're done?
0: The decision to stop working was often beyond their control, research shows. The top reasons workers retire before they planned. Number one answer is, none of these are good.
1: I was downsized.
0: Health status.
1: You're not healthy enough to do the job anymore.
0: I got too sick to work. That could be something from, your body's just tired. You know how they keep raising the retirement age, but the people that keep raising the retirement age, those are all, elected officials that have been sitting in an office for their entire lives. Their bodies are fine.
1: It's a cushy job.
0: Right. And they keep raising the retirement age on these guys that are out there just battering their bodies for an entire career, and eventually those bodies give up. Why do you think people are upset? They're like, we're going to have to raise it to 68 now. You're like, man, my body is tired. I can't do this job anymore. Or it could be diagnosed with something catastrophic, right? They're like, yo, man, you got COPD or you got whatever. You can't go to work anymore. 25% of retirees left because of job dissatisfaction.
1: This place sucks.
0: Which, by the way, is a great gig if you can get it, right? If you're in a position where you can say, I don't like doing this job anymore. That's what my dad did. He put in his, 30 years or however long he worked for the company. He put in his 30 years, and he's like, I'm on free time now. I'm basically working until I have a bad day, and I decide not to anymore.
1: That's hot.
0: It was hot.
1: My bar for a bad day would be quite low. Like, hit a red light on the way, and then I guess I'm done.
0: Yep. He held out way longer. I think he held out for a couple of years longer it wasn't a couple of years. It was months. It wasn't very long. Job loss, 20%.
1: You guys, you can no longer do the work anymore. We're going to have to let you go.
0: Yep. You're slow and you can't keep up. Dude, that's so sad. Change in a family situation. And then 16%. Only 16%, they said they achieved retirement savings goal earlier than expected, which is why they retired earlier.
1: I think with how the retirement savings goal works is I know that I'm going to have a set number that I need to get, but then as I get to that age, I'm going to think, well, I just need a little bit more.
0: Uh-huh.
1: Just a little bit more. Big weekend alert. I sold 13 of my brand new Beautiful grinders this weekend. That was exciting, says Drum Love. 13 grinders out the door.
0: That's good. I saw he was on Facebook promoting wherever it was he was at. Good for him.
1: You guys, whatever happened to that HVAC guy that texted the show that came back into the workforce after retirement? Any idea if he's still cranking out 40-hour weeks? Well, we haven't heard.
0: That was Bears fan something?
1: Yeah.
0: He's a Bears fan. That's all I remember.
1: Bears fan 85, I think.
0: He retired for a few years, and he decided he'd pick up another career, so he became a heating versus air conditioning guy.
1: We heard it from him once, and he said that first week was rough, that we haven't heard from him again, so it must be really rough. You guys, since they screwed us and made us full retirement age 67, combined with getting divorced and being stupid in my 30s, I've got another 5 or 6 years to go. I can see the dim glow on the horizon, but boys, it feels so far away, says Pappy.
0: Uh-huh. They say, according to both reports, this isn't going to surprise anybody, higher-income Americans are more likely to have a say in their retirement, even retiring early. The top reasons for not being satisfied with their job or they hit their retirement goals savings early. Workers with lower incomes are less likely to have a choice when and how they retire, as health setbacks and job loss are the top reasons why they stop working.
1: My body won't let me do what I do for much longer. My boss has told me he wants me around as a teacher as long as I can. I love my job, says Rock God Red.
0: Oh, that's very sweet. That's fun. Yeah. But that's fun that they want to keep you around so that you can, you know, show the kids. Hey, go to the old man for some advice. What would the old man do? Oh, then you become known as the old man.
1: What do they call that? It's like a lot of industries are going through, it's not a knowledge drought. There's a term for what happens when a lot of the people with all the experience are starting to leave the workforce at once. So all these problem-solving abilities vaporize.
0: Oh, guys, that's what happened to my dad. He was doing good, but he went on vacation and got sick and went to the ER. He was diagnosed with congestive heart failure. Work let him go because he was too much of a risk for him to be there. Woo!
1: Skills gap, says the behemoth. That's what it was. I don't think there's ever going to be a doctor that has to sit Jason and Warren down and say, boys, you're not healthy enough to be a broadcaster anymore.
0: No.
1: Just sit there and flap your gums.
0: No, watch these sickly old men in this business. They can work forever.
1: Look how sick you are today. You're still here chugging along. I don't think I've ever seen your arms so red, though. Would you fall asleep with your hand off the Jeep window or something?
0: I took 2 naps on the beach yesterday. I felt so crappy yesterday. We got to the beach, and I just, like, laid out in the sun. I said, oh, man, this feels so great. I fell asleep twice. I took one nap. I woke up. I had a couple of drinks, and then I took another nap. And then I still went to bed at 8:15 last night. Yeah. Yeah, I need whatever this is to go away. It's terrible, man.
1: I don't know. It probably doesn't do any good at all, but anymore, if I feel even a slightly different, if I'm like, there might be something out there. I bought one of these bulk things of that emergency, and I'll just hammer through those for like 3 days. Like every time I drink something, I'm like, have a little emergency in there.
0: That's probably what I should have been doing all of last week.
1: Somebody texting, I knew he was sick. Get better, buddy.
0: I know. I'm trying to get there.
1: Man, I feel you, Jason. My body was fighting for as long as it could, but it gave up on me, says Dabstar.
0: I get so angry and so upset when, if I get sick in February, who gives a rat's ass, right? I don't care. But when you get sick in the summertime, who gets sick in the summertime? It's not a thing.
1: It's not a thing because it feels like...
0: And then my wife...
1: You know, everything's like stale and wet and not aired out or dried in the wintertime. You get to summertime, it's free,
0: open,
1: the breeze is rolling.
0: Yeah, and then my wife, I don't usually take cold medicine. I never take it. I don't know why. I just don't.
1: Yeah, I don't either.
0: And my wife is constantly trying to push it on me. So finally, like Friday or Saturday, I was like, fine. Do you have any Sudafed? And so so I could breathe out of my nose. And so I took some Sudafed, and then she gave me something else, and it's like it took everything that was in my head last week and then moved it into my lungs, like over the last 2 days.
1: Another dose, it'll go down to your stomach.
0: So now I got this cough that I can't get rid of, and now she's yelling at me because I have this cough. And then last night she's like, you need to take more medicine. I said, no, your medicine has done enough. It took a stuffy nose and then turned it into like this big chest thing. And she's like, well, you need more medicine. I said, no. Are you a drug dealer? What is happening here? What are you doing? And the fact that I cough when as soon as I lay down, I cough like every 30 seconds. So I don't know. Maybe it's just a whole ploy because, the coughing is irritating her so much. She's like, can you go sleep somewhere else?
1: Tell Jason to go get a vitamin drip. He'll feel better by tomorrow if he does. Where do you even get that?
0: Yeah, where is that? What? All right, 888-545-5655. It's just so angering, and the more I think about it, the angrier I get. I'm like, it's beautiful outside, the sun is shining, it's warm.
1: It does seem out of place that you're like, you don't get the chills.
0: Why do I have a cold?
1: You have a winter cold and a sunburn at the same time.
0: Uh-huh. Yeah, I woke up in the middle of the night last night. I was just like pouring sweat, and I was freezing.
1: Oh. You know what this is? I hate this, too, because I feel some of this. You know, it's your body punishing you for the busy wedding week you had.
0: Oh,
1: all
0: I know.
1: The running around, yeah. Jason. You ran yourself down to a nub and you got yourself sick. Look at what you did.
0: Yeah, I know that I was running down last week, and I thought I just chalked it up to that. But the fact that now I'm full, I should be fully rested. So things should be back to normal again. We just talked to Drumlove and his wheat grinder business that he's got going on.
1: This 13 grinders found new homes over the weekend.
0: Who rescued who?
1: Who saved who?
0: How cool is marijuana? Think back to your time in school, right? You're like, I heard that guy smokes marijuana.
1: Oh, yeah.
0: That's pretty cool, man.
1: There was a time that if somebody had some weed, they were the most dangerous person in class. You're like, oh, whoa, marijuana.
0: This is sad because according to most American worker bees today, weed, not that cool. We'll look at the things that most Americans believe are cooler than weed. This is going to be a tough listen for Drumlove. We'll get to this next.
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5: Tim works at the University of Notre Dame, says he's been with the school since 1984. 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
4: 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Cluck is going to be out on the road.
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4: 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Plenty of sunshine taking us into the weekend. 84 today, 86 tomorrow, 80 on Thursday, 57 now.
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5: The thoughts, prayers, and advice keep piling up for our ailing Jason Lee this morning. Cubicle Nate checking in. You should try Slamming Elderberry. They're tasty gummies you can buy wherever you buy your stuff at. Costco, probably they will work. I don't get sick often, but he says, what I do, elderberry gummies.
4: Hey, Nate, I got your elderberries right here.
5: What are you doing? I'm slamming elderberry.
4: Hey, even old man Ernie. Is everybody sick? Even old man Ernie. Old man Ernie says, I have the same stuff. It's kind of like in my upper chest and throat. My nose isn't really running, but I feel like crap. Yeah, see, it's not fair. It just, you know. This is the stuff that you should have in February. You shouldn't have it, Jason, kicking off the summer.
5: Jason, it sounds like you have what I just got over. It takes about 3 weeks to kick it, but I do recommend getting some antibiotics. I got them for 10 days. It felt better after 7.
4: So what? I have to go to the walk-in? I'm not doing that. That's where all the diseases live. Whatever I have now will be compounded 10 times if I go in there. You ever been to that sniffling, sneezing waiting room? Jason, that's bad news.
5: Which one of those snotty-handed kids?

0: from the wedding gave you that cold, Jason. You get nervous.
1: I don't think. Were there kids at that wedding? I don't think there were any kids there. I think it was a no-kid wedding. Ooh, you know what I did do this weekend? About the only real accomplishment is, we talked about it last week, the father-daughter dance, and some friends of mine had recorded a song for it, whatever. I'm not retelling the whole story again. But I included them in my speech because I asked a huge favor out of these two dudes from the band The Great Affairs from Nashville. And I asked this huge favor if they could re-record one of their old songs and slow it down so that I could turn it into a father-daughter dance. And they said, absolutely, we got you. It was a huge ask. Huge ask. And so I included them in my thank you speech because I wanted to get it on video. Because when I would thank, I was like, you guys don't understand how appreciative I am that you guys have done this, taken your time and your talent and whatever, and created a lifelong memory for a handful of people. Because, you know,
0: yeah,
1: I mean, that's a big thing. And so I included them in my thank you speech so that I could get it on video to send it to them. And I sent it to both of them. And I said, hey, seriously, stop brushing this off. It's important for me for you to know how important it was what you did. And they're like, hey, no big deal, no big deal, no big deal. And so I sent them the video. Both of them cried.
0: Hey, yeah. All right.
1: Yeah, my one buddy said, all right, that got me. I'm going to go walk my dog now.
0: Oh, man. Apparently everybody's sick, dude.
1: Okay.
0: Yeah, Jason, my wife's son, both of the same thing. I just had to go get antibiotics. I'm just trying to help any way I can. Just ride it out. I had the same thing last about 2 weeks. It sucks, but eventually it does go away. This is Tuna on Rye.
1: All right, well, I guess I'm about a week deep into this thing now. How cool is marijuana?
0: Oh, it's the coolest.
1: Marijuana legalization, right? Popular. Has changed our perspective and our thoughts on weed. Most Americans now believe weed isn't really that cool anymore.
0: Oh.
1: According to a new YouGov poll, they looked at the concept of coolness.
0: Hey, drumline was like, I've sank my entire life savings into this grinder business, and now you're telling me it's not cool?
1: It's all I know. 36% of Americans, that's a little over 1 out of 3 American adults, describe marijuana as cool. Only 13% of us now believe it's very cool. And 23% believe it is somewhat cool. That leaves us with just about a little under 50% of us believe that, not anymore. The only thing that's less cool, according to the American Worker Bee, than weed, the only things that are less cool than marijuana, there's only 3 things. Guns, sports betting, and cryptocurrency. So Derek, our old high school pothead, not cool, Derek, not cool.
0: Wait, betting on sports isn't cool?
1: I think betting on sports is cool. Talking about betting on sports gets old real fast. Nobody wants to listen to that. It's like telling somebody about your fantasy football team. No one cares. Yeah, you can quietly sports bet and be fine. Some of us actually prefer to just be quiet about it and not. You bet on the game?
0: No.
1: I'm not sure. I'm not sure if I did or not. They say the most surprising results of the cool poll, the survey.
0: I would also like to thank your Chicago Cubs for putting up zero offense for me over the weekend. As we are talking about sports betting.
1: They're about 10 days deep in zero offense.
0: Any terrible. Hits? Any hits at all?
1: Nothing. Yeah, they've been having a lot of dugout meltdowns over the weekend.
0: I like
1: the team 3 weeks ago that was running red hot. They had 2 different 10 in a row streaks, and now all of a sudden they can't muster what, a run ever. That is an unenthusiastic team there.
0: I think I needed Nico Hoerner to get a hit, and he went 0-for-4 one day. I'm like, oh, cool, yep, awesome.
1: The most surprising results of the survey. Some of the items that ranked higher on the cool scale than marijuana.
0: Drum Rockstar 21. I never ended up touching marijuana, and now that I smell it from every third car driving around almost daily in my driveway, I really can't stand it at all. The smell is why it is so uncool. Okay, dork.
1: Nerd. Virgin.
0: It is really funny, especially when you're on the motorcycle and you can smell it radiating from everybody's car.
1: Mm-hmm.
0: Like, boy, I gotta be careful between the phones and the weed. It's dangerous out here.
1: So what's cooler than weed? Here's the list, and this is sad because there's some real low-rent stuff on here. What's cooler than marijuana?
0: Scratchy lottos.
1: Avocados. 51% of avocados. Right. Country music.
0: Oof.
1: Sourdough bread. Math.
0: Math is cooler than weed?
1: 6 out of 10 Americans say math is cool. It's funny, I read that 3 times to make sure this wasn't a typo, that it was actually meth, but it's math. Reading books.
0: So let's just say that you're wanting to get into math. What do you do? Do I just go home and look for geometry things to work on?
1: I think we're past that. Guys like us don't get to go. It's like learning a second language. Yeah, I don't think it. And after you reach a certain age, actually.
0: Like, you hear people later in life in their 30s and 40s and beyond getting into things, but you never hear anybody like, yeah, then I got really hard into math. And, like, you're out there looking for calculus books and, like, I'm going to figure this out.
1: I picked up some algebra over the weekend.
0: Like, today you're like, I'm going to be a chess guy. You could get into chess. You play. There are avenues to, you know, practice. Just out there in your backyard practicing mathematics. Like, how does this work?
1: So what have you been doing since you retired? Oh, I've been learning geometry. See, that's not something that anybody does. 81% of Americans say reading books is cool. 83% of Americans say outer space is cool.
0: I mean, it's fine.
1: The coolest thing on the list, 87% of Americans say science. That's how cool it gets. Basically, all of this is all of us growing into that comfortableness of being able to say, yeah, you know what, the nerds in school were right. Whatever happened to those nerds in school? Oh, well, he's my boss now. That's what I always told my daughters growing up. I was like, hey, be nice to everybody in school, man, because those nerds, they're going to be your boss someday.
0: Space is super rad, Jason. You aren't cooler than the infinity.
1: See, when you say stuff like that, man.
0: Wow, I almost minored in math. Read books, made sourdough last night. I'm so cool.
1: I made a sourdough turkey sandwich yesterday. Does that mean anything?
0: Yeah,
1: see? All right, 888-545-5655. Welcome back to the work week. It is Tuesday. We'll hit one more retirement note after the top of the hour. Sports next.
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11: Our top local story, a man has been arrested in connection with a deadly shooting in Elkhart County. 41-year-old Aaron Michael Williams was booked into the Elkhart County Jail on a murder charge. Deputies were called to a welfare check just before 3 o'clock Sunday morning in the 30,000 block of County Road 18, where they found a woman dead from an apparent gunshot wound. Williams is due for an initial court hearing Thursday. And according to Indiana Attorney General Todd Rokita, there have been over 170 consumer complaints about suspected price gouging ever since Governor Braun issued an emergency order last month. So now he's launching an investigation into 30 major fuel retailers.
12: Luckily, we have under the Deceptive Consumer Sales Practices Act, we have 5 years. You know, so the emergency, the crisis is quick and we're reacting to it.
11: Rokita says that they're still tracking prices at 4,600 gas stations across the state to make sure Hoosiers aren't being taken advantage of at the pump, even after the suspensions of the state's gas sales and excise taxes. I'm Tommy Lee from News Talk 95.3, Michiana's News Channel.
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0: Last night, Cat has 19 points, 14 rebounds. The Knicks handle the Cavaliers 130-93. That sweeps Cleveland out of the playoffs, puts the Knicks in their first NBA Finals since 1999. Tonight, the Thunder host the Spurs. That series is tied at 2-2. Hurricanes, Canadians go to overtime. They're already saying that these Knicks finals tickets in Madison Square Garden could be the most expensive NBA tickets ever.
1: What do they say, like 30 grand?
0: Yeah.
1: Unbelievable amount of money.
0: I mean, it's been a long time, but $30,000, buddy. Hurricanes, Canadiens go to overtime. Carolina gets a 3-2 win to take a 2-1 series lead. Tonight, Vegas is at home, up 3-0 on the Avalanche. Fire over the Liberty last night. Valkyries over the Sun. Cubs fall 2-1 to the Pirates. White Sox over the Twins, 3-1. Reds over the Mets, rather, 7-2. This evening, the Tigers are back to work. They're at home against the Angels. Cubs continue with the Pirates, Reds the Mets, White Sox, Twins, and there's your sports.
1: Yeah, there's an interesting conversation that I heard last week, and they were talking about when you go to, like, the Knicks game or whatever, and you pay a bunch of money to sit somewhere great, and you get seated next to a celebrity. You know, you get seated next to a Timothée Chalamet or a Spike Lee. I believe Anne Hathaway is also a big Knicks fan.
0: It's got to be a lot of pressure because you know that the camera's going to be on you.
1: It was a great Fat Joe was another example that they used. But they brought up a great point where you're paying, you know, that much money to sit in the great seats and you're surrounded by celebrities. What celebrity would you want to sit next to? And the conversation was great because they brought up great points, including, do you want to sit next to Spike Lee? You know, how much do I love Do the Right Thing? I love it. It's one of my favorite movies of all time. Is Spike Lee in the middle of the Knicks game going to want to talk to me about Do the Right Thing?
0: No.
1: So if you're sitting next to a celebrity, you want to sit next to a casual fan. Like, you don't want to sit next to Nicholson at a Lakers game, right? Because he's into the game 110%. So you want to be like that. You want to sit next to that celebrity that's not really invested in the game so that you can make friends with him, right? All right, 888-545-5655.
2: It's the Jason Lee and Kluck Show.
1: This text just reminded me of this that I had sitting here.
0: By the way, to get in for Game 3, which is going to be at the Garden, to get in anywhere, the least you're going to pay is $3,715. Floor seats, $108,000.
1: Yeah. Patriot Veteran 07, my sister-in-law made sourdough hamburger and hot dog buns for the weekend cookout. They were really good. Continuing our sourdough conversation from last week and a couple of minutes ago, that apparently sourdough is now cooler than marijuana. We tried this before, speaking of hot dogs, and it didn't work. French's, right, the classic yellow mustard brand, is going green this summer. They now have a bright green mustard. Remember we did this with the ketchup and the mustard?
0: Yeah.
1: And it was a complete disaster. But French's said, hey, I think we can make this work this time around. It's a limited edition bright green mustard. Yeah, it looks something out of a cartoon, which makes sense because it's a tie-in with the upcoming Minions and Monsters movie that'll be out on July 1st. Apparently, this new bright green mustard tastes like regular French's mustard, and the green color actually comes from a plant-based natural ingredient, so you're not getting any weird artificial dyes. It's already online. It will be in stores beginning on June 1st, just in time for the cookout season.
0: I like the artificial dyes. They taste great.
1: Right. Yeah, we had hot dogs last night. I got a hanker for hot dogs, so I ran and got hot dogs at the store. And who is it? Nathan's makes that relish. That's like that neon toxic Avenger green. And my wife goes, I don't think that's natural relish. I said, what gave you that idea? Look at that. I also noticed that when you go through that aisle, it's in the cooler section. Nathan's now has an entire line of everything for your dogs. They've got pickles and relish and sport peppers. Literally everything you need for a Chicago dog now, Nathan's is making those too.
0: At one point over the weekend, I was grilling chicken. I made barbecue chicken, brought some for lunch. It's the end of it. And then right after I finished grilling the chicken, my neighbors must have had a party because they were grilling steak. And I can tell you this, you feel pretty pathetic when you are eating chicken, but you're smelling somebody else's steak. The unmistakable scent of beef grilling next door, I thought, this guy.
1: There's something about barbecue chicken on the grill that, I don't know, it makes me feel like I'm at my lowest. Because it's the most basic thing that you could make. The two easiest things you can make on a grill, right? Barbecued chicken, because that's what Dad always made.
0: Yeah.
1: And those crummy hockey puck hamburgers and baby back ribs. When you're going up the scale.
0: I felt pretty pathetic because even my wife made a comment. She goes, oh, it smells like the neighbors are enjoying steak over there.
1: Yeah, is that you want to be with him?
0: But I just thought, She's noted. I've noticed it. I noticed it from the second that grill fired up. I'm like, what's happening over there?
1: What are you putting on your swimming suit so you can walk by the gaps in the fence? What are you doing?
0: You guys,
1: stop doing that.
0: It's the smell of the burning barbecue sauce that makes you look like the pores.
1: Are we all in agreement on that? When you do barbecue chicken on the grill, that's the lowest you can get on the grill.
0: But also, it feels like, you know, by repeatedly applying the sauce and getting that nice caramelized char, you're really kicking it up a notch.
1: You get out that little bop.
0: Yeah, I know. I thought I was doing a great job, and then the second that steak went out, I'm like, oh, he just silverbacked me in my own backyard. I mean, he probably had no idea what he was doing, but I took note.
1: I hope so. I was over there blowing it.
0: He's like, I'll check this out. We'll make him hungry next door. Like, I just ate a bunch of chicken, but I could go for a steak.
1: Is that the guy that has your air conditioning cover?
0: Yeah.
1: That's what he's doing.
0: Gary.
1: That's what's up.
0: Oh, yeah.
1: All right. 888-545-5655.
13: I get 6 minutes of talk time every hour. What do you care how I spend it?
14: Live from Storage Room B, this is the Kluck Index.
0: Hey, he throws the air conditioner cover on the grill. Let's let him smell that a little bit. All right, back at it for an abbreviated work week here. 10 things that fill up your news feed today. Number 10.
1: Hey, when this is over, we can have an entire conversation on the poorest things you can grill, according to everybody texting in.
0: This might seem, since I switched back to charcoal, I don't like starting the charcoal if all I'm going to do is hot dogs. There's got to be something else there.
1: I never do hot dogs on the grill, ever. I steam them and just be done with it.
0: Yeah, I was like, well, a hot dog on the grill would be great, but I don't want to waste the charcoal for, you know, $4 for the ground animal. All right, let's get through this here. 10 things to fill up your newsfeed. Number 10, it's National Paper Airplane Day.
15: That is about the only flying I can afford to do this summer.
0: Number 9, cooking just one meal a week at home can reduce your risk of dementia by up to 20%. I don't know, man. I cook at home most of the week, and I can never remember that I already have ground mustard, so I don't need to buy any more, but then I come home with more, so now I have like 6 things of it. Number 8, 33% of adults feel like they compromised their standards when choosing their current romantic partner. I don't know which is more heartbreaking to think about, my wife settling for me or that I was her best option. Either way, I think I know why she drinks the way she does. Number 7, KFC has introduced a new weekday promotion called the $10 Bucket of the Day. You have to say $10 bucket because saying 10 bucket at a chicken joint is a joke nobody wants to deal with all day at the window. 10 bucket. Bah! Number 6, a new study tracking students aged 9 to 14 found that children who believe their mothers disapproved of their best friends were significantly more likely to see those friendships end within a year. Man, oh man, back in the day, you never wanted to let it slip that Ricky was a latchkey kid because Mama said those kids are bad news. Unsupervised.
1: Ricky, by the way, gave me my first cigarette.
0: Yeah, in the afternoon. My latchkey friend's name was Eric. My mom did not like Eric. He brought a loaded gun into my house when I was a kid. That's what started it.
1: I don't think it has anything to do with being a latchkey kid. I think it has everything to do with he brought a gun into your house.
0: Yep. I hope he's out there doing well. He was not on pace to do well. Number 5, Dunkin' has rolled out its 42-ounce iced beverage bucket across the country for a limited time. As a fat guy, serving things in a bucket reeks of appropriating my culture. Just lay off. Number 4, a survey of university students found an almost even split regarding using music while studying. Just about half the kids listen to music during studying and academic reading, while about half avoid all music completely. Looking back at my college study habits, I used to listen to a lot of music and then not study at all. I probably should have addressed that. Nope, Western Michigan, I'm going to pay you to be here and then do nothing for the privilege. I want to go back and slap me in college, but like, no, you're paying them for the opportunity. Why would you pay them and not do the work? Number 3, American small business owners work over 200 additional hours every year while managing an average of 5 different roles every day. That sounds horrendous, man. That's why if this radio thing ever ends, I'm not going to be a small business owner. I'm going to go right to being a big business owner. Just hire a bunch of people. Be big off the bat. Number two, the U.S. could be headed toward a major debt crisis. I think at this point, it falls on anyone dumb enough to lend us money. You kind of asked for it. And number one, summer has unofficially begun. It officially begins June 21st, or whenever I get that first burn on my delicate underbreast. And there's your index.
1: All right, 888-545-5655. What is the most low-rent thing you could put on the grill?
0: Like, when I was a propane grill guy, I would turn on the propane for hot dogs, but as a charcoal guy now, I can't do it. I'm like, that's wasted good briquettes.
1: Hot dogs on the grill are as low as you can get. Somebody else texted in, hot dogs on the grill? That's a bad look.
0: But what if they're like the big Costco Franks, like the all-beef dinner Franks?
1: Okay, so we have barbecued chicken. And I still don't really...
0: See, you got me even feeling bad because I have two pieces of barbecue chicken for lunch. It's the last two pieces of the batch. And I'm thinking, well, I'm going to eat my poor-ass lunch.
1: Here's the problem that I have with it, because that's what my parents would do on the grill, right? I mean, it was because simple and it's easy.
0: Back in the 80s and 90s, for some reason, there were only two things you could put on the grill. It was like chicken or well-done burgers.
1: Right. I mean, now you could put... I mean, we talked to Ubergate Gabe in the 7 o'clock hour. He was putting whiskey on his grill to smoke it over the weekend. And he did say that it was really, really terrible. So maybe we'll take hot dogs out of the equation, because that's just a gimme, right? If you're throwing hot dogs on the grill, you've pissed away so much of your time. I don't care how much time you got. You wasted a lot of time. And we're not talking about propane grills either. We're also swiping that from the conversation.
0: I don't know, man. We're doing barbecue pork chops on the grill tonight, says Little Thumbs.
1: What seems lower? Barbecued chicken or barbecued pork chops?
0: Barbecued chicken.
1: Okay.
0: Because chop is an actual cut of an animal. Yeah. Chicken is just the chicken.
1: I haven't had chops. I haven't had a pork chop in I don't know how many years.
0: What's lower rent to you, barbecued chicken or doing one of those beer can birds?
1: Sadly, I still have to go with the barbecued chicken.
0: Really?
1: But, hey, that beer can bird is so funny because it doesn't do anything to it. But 15 or 20 years ago, somebody convinced us, hey, just pop open a Miller Lite and put that bird over the top of the beer can. Oh, my God, it's magnificent. It's so moist and juicy.
0: I did it one time, and it tasted absolutely the same.
1: There's literally no difference in it whatsoever. They're like, yeah, then put some of your rub in that beer. Put it down in there. It'll foam up, and I'll tell you, you'll never have a better bird on the grill.
0: Jason, I've been wanting to try that Nathan's Relish and the Nathan's Sports Peppers they had in the cooler section, but I don't like spice, and I don't feel like spending $12 on two things to take one bite and not like because it's too spicy. Are they spicy?
1: Well, the Sport Peppers are, yeah, but the Relish isn't. No, the Relish is really good, and I thought their pickles were wonderful as well.
0: My boyfriend grilled us up some Costco filet mignon yesterday, and let me tell you, they were the best steaks I've had in a long time, practically melted your mouth. Yeah, well, the barbecue chicken tastes like ash. Screw all y'all. I'm going to sit over here and eat my grilled ballparks all by myself. It just seems like a lot of, to cook a hot dog on the grill takes, what, 3 minutes?
1: Yeah.
0: 4 minutes?
1: Yeah.
0: So you've taken half an hour to get the coals ready. You guys, I think the chops are lower than the chicken, in my opinion.
1: You could make a case, and you could get me to agree with that pretty easily. But, and then again, I'm going to play the other side, because this is what Mutter Jeff says. And again, he says, Cluck's wife realized how much she settled when she smelled that steak, and she was eating yard bird.
0: You know, it's one of those things that I noticed first and then hoped that she wouldn't notice, but she made a note of it. And the worst thing was, later in the day, she's like, you need a shower. You stink like barbecue chicken. I'm like, well, I was standing in front of the grill.
1: You can make...
0: Yeah, you smell like poverty. It's more or less what she's saying. The smell of the chicken on my body overpowered the steak wafting from my neighbor's house. And I don't know how many steaks this guy made, but it felt like he was grilling steaks for like 7 hours. Just one after the other. I kept hearing the...
1: What? Is that a charity steak fry over there? Then, what are you doing?
0: So like my yard butts up against his, and there's a fence between the two of us. But I was trimming bushes over the weekend in the backyard, and the one I was going to do this night was the one that was right against his backyard. So I would have been like literally 8 feet from the grill. And my wife said, you know, it might be in bad taste to run a power tool while he's over there with friends and family having a gathering. I said, you're probably right. So I just sat in the backyard on the table, drinking beer, smelling steaks.
1: you're like Pepe Le Pew following that smoke stream with your nose floating over there. Ooh, it smells good over here.
0: But when she realized what was going on, she's like, oh, man, those steaks smell incredible. You really can't even smell. I felt so poor. I'm like, well, I spent all afternoon putting sauce layer after sauce layer. I even put a little bit of rub in between some of the layers, kind of zhuzh it up a little bit.
1: You smell like loose change.
0: You know, the worst part was on top of that, they were thighs.
1: The cheapest of all the chicken parts.
0: They were buy one, get one.
1: So, yeah, you can make a case for the pork chops with me, absolutely. But I think when you call a chicken a yard bird, I think that puts it back down at the lowest level again.
0: Squab.
1: Yeah, so funny, man.
0: You guys, my wife is super offended and said this is the richest conversation she's ever heard. We love hot dogs on the grill, says Smitty the Medic.
1: Oh, man, have you tried steaming them? Because you can steam the hot dog in the bun? Oh, that's the best way to do it. Easily, easily. I don't even think it has anything to do with the dog. I think it has everything to do with when you can steam the bun like that. It's great. I mean, you can put a bun on a grill, but then it just kind of, you know, stiffens it up. No, man, you want that thing steamed.
0: What about brats on the grill? See, I'll start charcoal for bratwurst.
1: Absolutely.
0: But I'm the only person in my house that likes brats, so if I buy five, I'm going to eat five.
1: Yeah, and then I got to hear shouts from inside. They're like, you're going to get gout. I don't know why my family's convinced that brats are what give you gout.
0: Ooh,
1: so I get guilt-tripped every time I have brats.
0: You guys, I remember one time my mom throwing bologna on the grill. That's lower rent than hot dogs.
1: Was she using it to start the grill? What does that mean?
0: Oh, Little Thumbs does point out that her chops are boneless chops. I think pork chops are trashier, in my opinion.
1: Yeah, I don't remember the last time I had a pork chop,
0: home. No, you know why? Because you can go to a nice steakhouse. They'll always have a pork chop on the menu.
1: Right.
0: They don't have a hot dog. I'll have the hot dog, please. Mid-rare.
1: All right, 888-545-5655. God, that was a hilarious conversation.
0: Wanger's Cluck looking over his neighbor's fence when the neighbor's having a party. I wasn't looking.
1: Oh, my God.
0: But he doesn't have a lot of gatherings, so I don't want to be a jerk, be like, run the bush, you know, trimmer. But the hater of me was like, I'm going to ruin this guy's steak party right now.
1: How do you steam a hot dog? You get a steamer. It's like a regular pot that you have, and then there's a steamer basket that goes in there, and then the lid goes on it. Right? Because everybody has that, don't they?
0: You know what pissed me off even more?
1: That's how you do vegetables.
0: It wasn't like he was cooking dinner for he and his wife. He was having people over to eat more steaks.
1: Yeah.
0: So, like, it was a flex meal that he was then, you know, he was like feeding.
1: Flex meal.
0: He was feeding everybody.
1: Everything's a flex.
0: Well, I mean, he was feeding everybody, though. He had additional steaks. He was giving them out to people.
1: He was sharing his wealth. Meanwhile, you got neighbor Warren over there laying down two base coats and then topping it off with a rub clear coat on top.
0: I was pretty pleased myself because I used the entire bottle of barbecue sauce on all the thighs.
1: All right.
0: Maybe Warren's neighbor had a cover charge like Thanksgiving's his crash car. I don't know. I don't know what he was doing, but they were eating well.
1: Somebody's flex meal is the most jealous wording.
0: It is.
1: All right. We'll take a look at some parenting stuff here in just a couple of minutes. God, I got a sweat going now.
0: Because you're eating steak, but you want everybody in the surrounding five houses to know you're eating steak.
1: 888-545-5655 next.
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1: Well, at some point, you stopped calling it the pain, and you just started calling it, this is the way that I live now, this is who I am, but deep down, you know that's not all right. 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
1: All right, 888-545-5655. Yeah, this conversation is killing me, man.
0: Warren, do you want a real steak flex? I just dropped off an Angus steer to a butcher yesterday, so in 2 weeks I'm going to have freezers full of all the steaks.
1: Oh, that's
0: hot.
1: Phil. Yeah, that sort of beef. Running over? Holy cow. Cluck made a barbecue chicken on the grill, which every time I hear barbecue chicken on the grill, I always think about being a kid again. And to me, that's the lowest rent thing that you could do on the grill. At least it was the lowest rent thing I thought you could do on the grill until this. And this is all in the wording. Hey now, hey, don't go bashing bologna. I'm currently smoking a loaf of bologna. I got nothing else to do, says Dermy J.
0: On a Tuesday?
1: Hey, smoking a loaf of bologna.
0: Looking like Wilson from Tool Time. Little eyes poked up over the top of the fence, says Jay Kyle. No, I didn't get that close.
1: You didn't have to. You can still smell it. You didn't want to make a scene, right?
0: Big waft of smoke.
1: Yeah.
0: I've never heard of smoking a loaf of bologna ever, says Drum Love.
1: So I think we have to go at the bottom of things you could put on a grill. It's got to be loaf of bologna, right? And then it's going to be barbecue chicken, and then it's going to be the chops, the barbecue chops. I think it's barbecue. When you put barbecue sauce on something. I mean, does it taste any different, really, if you're putting the barbecue sauce on while it's on the grill or when you take it off the grill?
0: I always assume that I'm making like a nice, thick, caramelized.
1: Yeah, that's the word that we all look for.
0: I don't know that I've actually
1: caramelized the sauce.
0: I even have a blowtorch for like, you know, ribs coming to play. I'm like, oh, yeah, crisp it up.
1: All right, 888-545-5655.
0: So, yeah, basically the point is I think I owe my wife a surprise steak on the grill night at some point. So if you see me out with one of those signs begging for money. Oh, poor Warren, stomach growl and spell the neighbor's steak. You guys, loaf, it's called a chub. So it's Compton, a chub of bologna.
1: What? That's not true. There's no way.
0: They sell, and I've seen them at different gas stations. It's called a little chub.
1: Yeah,
0: but it's like,
1: yeah, it's like a little like
0: pickled hot sausage individually, right? Wrapped, but it's like 2 inches long and an inch wide,
1: right? But they have the community tongs you have to dig it out of there with, so I've never had one. I think they sell little chubs. You can get them in the hot dog section too. You could get them at the grocery store.
0: Warren didn't even barbecue the breast. I know it was just thighs, but that's what my wife bought that.
1: This is where you're going to run into a problem is we're not chicken breast guys. I think the chicken breast is the lousiest part. I don't like it at all. You know, his old man Ernie makes a big deal out of chicken breast, but the reality is, like, the thighs and the legs.
0: It's tasteless.
1: Without a doubt. The thighs and the legs, the dark meat is the best part. It's the same thing with turkey or any kind of bird. All right, we were talking about latchkey kids a couple of minutes ago.
0: The most dangerous thing of the 80s and 90s was knowing a latchkey kid.
1: Right.
0: Unsupervised in the afternoon.
1: You could live in the mountains and there could be mountain lions up there, but your parents were more afraid of latchkey kids than they were a wild animal that might snatch you and take you away. Somebody, I think this is a BuzzFeed, modern day parenting. Parents calling BS on some of the modern-day parenting trends. And this always goes back to this because it makes me laugh every single time. Your mom gets upset because her grandkids drink water out of their water bottles. That would be a new parenting trend. How many times did your parents tell you to go drink some water?
0: None.
1: I don't ever remember. All I remember is unsweetened iced tea and Kool-Aid were always in our refrigerator. I never remember my parents. I mean, we tell our kids to drink water all the time, and they do. My kids always have a water bottle with them. If I'm not mistaken, that may be the only thing that two of my daughters drink, period. It's either they drink water or a glass of wine, and that's it. They don't drink anything else. They do not. They don't drink soda at all. So weird. But your nieces and nephews run around with their water bottles, and your mom says that the kids aren't thirsty. They're just bored.
0: Yep.
1: It's so funny to me every time.
0: It was one of the more bizarre things I've ever heard her say. But also, it's like, it's free. It's healthy. What's the problem here?
1: So what are the modern parenting trends that people are calling BS on? Yeah, I was talking to somebody here at work on Friday. I don't remember who it was. but they planning their daughter's graduation party, and made an offhanded comment about and said something about, oh, I can totally relate to that wedding thing that you had to put together last weekend because we're planning a graduation party. I said the amount of planning is the same. The money's different, but the planning is the same. I remember when my daughters were graduating, we had to have, you know, graduation parties for them. And it was weeks of planning. Unbelievable. Going overboard on promposals, bouquets, $1,000 dresses, huge photo shoots. It feels like a competitive event.
0: You guys, seeing them latchkey kids was like seeing a Loch Ness monster. You could never get a focused picture. They were always too busy running away so fast.
1: Up to no good.
0: Yeah, we had a really small town. Hickory Corners, Michigan is a tiny little burg, but we had two known latchkey kids, and they were always the center of any kind of bizarre activity going on the weekday. There was like Ronnie's house and Eric's house, and you could do whatever you want. It was like that scene in Pinocchio where he goes to the island, you know, he goes to the
1: Misfit Toys or Misfit Boys or whatever that was.
0: Yeah, where the boys all turn into jackasses. That was like going to their house. You're like, oh, I can smoke and drink, you know?
1: You know what I just realized? I was the latchkey kid in our neighborhood.
0: Dangerous.
1: Yeah.
0: Long-haired latchkey kid at that.
1: And then as you continue to talk and my brain continues to start working, well-deserved reputation for latchkey kids. I'm trying to look at everybody that lived on our street.
0: Now you know why all the adults called you Lampwick.
1: And that
0: take a big drag like this.
1: And yeah, our house was always the hub. Was like our house was always the hub of activity.
0: Yeah, because it was unsupervised.
1: Yeah.
0: Do you have firecrackers? Light them off at Jason's house.
1: Yeah.
0: Did you find a Zima? Bring it over to Jason's house. Hold the phone. I thought most kids in the 80s were latchkey kids. I wasn't a full-time latchkey kid very often. I came home to an empty house. I never did anything too terrible, says Cubicle Nate.
1: No, I'm mentally going up and down our street. And I'm like, okay, Kyle, no, his mom was there. Mm-hmm. What about Chris? Well, two Chris's. Chris Neese or Chris Newman? They both had stay-at-home moms.
0: Yeah.
1: Yeah, so I was the bad kid, I guess. Mm-hmm. I'm not surprised by that at all. BS on modern parenting trends. I don't know about this. Kids under 16 don't need phones. Same goes for social media. Now, the social media thing I can get behind. Have you met a 15-year-old kid? Do you have any idea how busy a 15-year-old kid is?
0: But also, when we were younger, yeah, we didn't have cell phones, but there were pay phones everywhere. Our school had like three or four of them.
1: We also weren't as involved as kids today. We didn't have as many options when we were kids of things to do. Like, the amount of things that my kids were able to participate in, that they wanted to participate in growing up, I mean, it was tenfold anything that I was given, you know. They're like, okay, you can play Little League, all right? And then what? Well, that's about, we're pretty much out of opportunities for you.
0: My mom and dad said that we got one thing. And I chose intramural basketball. You can't cut me. I paid the registration fee.
1: All right, we'll look at some more of these parenting trends that people are calling BS on. I don't even understand this one. I thought this was always a thing. I actually saw this yesterday when we were at the beach. Smoking around your kids. I saw a guy fire up a cigarette yesterday, and there were like six kids running to play into the sand next to this dude, and he was smoking like he didn't have a care in the world. I was like, please don't let, because there was a bunch of other moms that were with us, and I said, please don't let those moms look over there. There will be a confrontation because that guy is not outside the safety zone to be smoking around children. Hey, what about This is a good one. Piercing baby's ears. What's the argument? They say, you know, if you do it early, there's no trauma. The earlier you get a baby's ears pierced, the less trauma there is. Fact that you have to use trauma, less trauma to justify it, that gives me the heebie-jeebies.
0: But I've had my ears pierced, and it's not that bad. Like, it's not trauma at any age, but I think if you could explain to a kid what's going on rather than the kid's like, I don't know.
1: We waited until my daughters wanted to get their ears pierced. Like, we didn't take them to Claire's and get their ears pierced while they were still in a car seat because we thought that...
0: I think my mom made my sisters wait until they were 13.
1: Yeah, what does every baby need? You know, more sparkle, more pizzazz. I don't believe in that at all. So we just waited until my daughters were like, you know, I'd like to get my ears pierced. They're like, all right, great, well, let's go then.
0: I waited until I was 19 and could move faster than my father.
1: Mm-hmm. All right, we'll get into some more of these again in just a couple of minutes. 888-545-5655 next.
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4: 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And so should you.
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1: 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And then we've got AC/DC tickets coming up later on today from 1 until 3 o'clock. Cluck is going to be out. I don't know why this computer refuses to refresh today.
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1: 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Weather-wise, I don't think we could do much better. Sunshine, at least for the next 10 days. There's not even, like, a dribble of rain anywhere in the forecast. 84 today, 86 tomorrow.

0: My dude is suffering.
1: 888-545-5655. Welcome to Tuesday. It feels a whole lot like a Monday. We're talking about modern parenting trends. It started off with a latchkey kid conversation, so all the latchkey kids or those that had latchkey kids in their neighborhood are all chiming in, and it made me realize that in my neighborhood growing up, I was the latchkey kid. But somebody had texted in. Hang on, I'm trying to find... There's two different conversations here. Okay, here's the one. I was a latchkey kid. I remember my mom calling in to check on us, and she asked what my sister was doing. I told her that she was jumping off the roof of the garage with the neighbor boys into the snow. Yeah, I remember that you had to call, like, I think I had to call my mom like every 2 hours to check in to make sure that I wasn't doing something terrible. But while I was thinking about that during the commercial break when I saw that text, I also seem to recall, too, that now that I'm looking back on it, I don't think my mom had to go to work. I think she chose to go to work. I don't know why I just had that epiphany during a commercial break. But I remember as soon as my brother hit that age where he didn't need like a babysitter or anything, then she quit working.
0: She's like, oh, thank God I can be home.
1: Right. Like all of a sudden when he's out and he's gone and he's doing stuff. And I think I was already out of the house. And then so... Now that I'm putting the pieces together here in real time.
0: Stuck home with you two.
1: I'm pretty sure that might have been it.
0: I was a latchkey kid also, and I remember skipping an entire month of school. I remember one day my mom came home early from work, and we had to hide in the basement. And it wasn't like a cool basement. It was a Michigan basement with a dirt floor, and I had to hide down there for hours, says Uber Geek Gabe.
1: Wow, all right. See, so we didn't have it like that. Like, I mean, everybody was, you know, like...
0: Skipped a whole month of school.
1: You can skip a whole month of school and the cops don't come scoop you up?
0: You could.
1: Wow. And here's another crazy. We're talking about parenting trends that people are just finally starting to call BS on. One of them was smoking around your kids. We just assumed that was kind of always a thing over the past 20 years, right? When did we discover that? What was the line last week that was so funny? Smoking in the car with the windows up because the baby is sleeping?
0: Yeah.
1: That was the funniest thing. That was the funniest thing I heard last week. But one of the things somebody pointed out, what about ear-piercing babies? I was born with a cleft lip and palate, and my plastic surgeon pierced my ears when I was 3 days old during my first surgery. Was that requested by your parents, or did he just pierce ears?
0: He's like, gratis. Don't worry about it.
1: Go put a little extra bling on this baby, and maybe people won't notice the palate thing.
0: Right?
1: That's crazy, man. Modern parenting trends that people want to go away.
0: Oh, Gabe says he skipped school for a month because that's how long it took for them to catch me. Thank goodness they caught me. Otherwise, I probably wouldn't have graduated that year because it was really tough to graduate after missing an entire month of school.
1: I was going to say, how did you grow up to become successful with that sort of nonsense going on?
0: Oh, you guys, if you had a dungeon basement like that, you was poor.
1: Did he say dirt floor?
0: Yeah.
1: You can have that?
0: Like, what do they call that? Whatever state you live in, like, that's a state. The Michigan basement, Indiana basement, Kentucky basement.
1: I don't think I've ever seen that before. Is it a crawl space or is it a basement? Like, there's stuff down there.
0: You can put stuff down there.
1: Okay.
0: Once I got my license in high school, I almost never went. I would go for, like, half the day, so they never counted me absent. My mom never knew. LOL. You would just whiz off, and I got stuff to do.
1: Ooh, that was the best part about being a latchkey kid when I was in high school, because we had an open campus, so you could go get food wherever you wanted. So we'd go get food and then go back to my house and then have a couple of beers and eat McDonald's. That's what we'd do during lunch.
0: Hey, do you remember this? My parents left us at home alone. They would call us, and they had a code. Before caller ID, she would call, let the phone ring twice, hang up, and then call back, and only then can we answer.
1: Absolutely. Absolutely. That's weird. Dude, I hate these conversations that we have, and then all of a sudden all these things start flushing up into my head. I remember my mom's work phone number. It just popped into my head right now because I'd have to dial it. Every day when I got home from school, I'd have to call. And then during the summertime, that's when I would have to call and check in. Holy smokes. Parenting trends that we wish would go away. Anybody that blows $10,000 on their kid's dorm room.

0: rooms and then do a big reveal.
1: Oh, yeah, I've seen those videos.
0: I think they make television shows about that now.
1: Yep.
0: Yeah, my kids did their dorm rooms. I said, you get Target. That's it. You get Target. Target has a huge section, like a dorm room section. I'm like, go nuts. I also remember, actually, I remember that from, was it middle school is when you get your first locker? That was also, that was a big thing, too.
1: Decorating your locker?
0: You had to buy all this crap that went, like, shelving and a little piece of carpet for the bottom and then all these mirrors. Like, you had to bling out.
1: Remember, they used to sell locker-sized posters you could get at the store of, like, your favorite, you know, whoever, your Michael Jordan or whatever, and put it up in your locker. You're like, oh, yeah.
0: Yeah, it was like Pimp My Locker.
1: Yeah.
0: Anybody that thinks it's funny to record children when they're overwhelmed with emotion and then post it online, yeah, those people are gross.
1: Unless the video is about you getting a grown-up haircut because you're going to act grown. I'll give those videos a pass every time.
0: You're going to act grown. You're going to be grown.
1: Give an old man bald haircut.
0: He ends up looking like Mr. Jefferson. Parenting trends that need to go away. Giving your young kids choices. Johnny doesn't want to wear his shoes today, or Olivia doesn't want to eat her lunch. You're a parent. Kids need boundaries. You need to step up. Yeah, but sometimes those battles aren't worth it. Ever. Like I had one kid, one of my daughters, she went through a long phase where she didn't ever want to get out of her pajamas. Ever. So we would just put clothes over the top of the pajamas. We're like, there you go. She's like, all right, tip top. Making your kids hug people. Oh. Was there anything worse when you were a kid and you had to hug somebody?
1: A smelly aunt or grandparent?
0: Go hug your grandma. I don't want to hug my grandma. I don't want to hug anybody. I'll be honest with you. Why do I have to do that? Taking photos on the first day of school and all the details, the school, the teachers, the full name, the city, and then posting it for public-facing social media.
1: And the second they pointed out that all the stickers that people put on the back of their cars give away a bunch of stuff, I like to sit in traffic and see how much I can detective piece.
0: Right.
1: I'm like, well, all right, they got one kid in lacrosse, one in tennis. This is the school district they live in.
0: Spending thousands of dollars on sports. 98% of kids would be better off with a college fund in the free time. Well, I'm with you on that thousands of dollars.
1: But you were the one that opened my eyes to, like, the sports that you wouldn't think, like, would be almost free. Like swimming. Like, you get some skivvies and some little goggles and that's the end of it. But you're like, no, there's a lot of money involved in that.
0: I was always consistently surprised by how often I was writing checks for things that I thought, well, I've already taken care of the swimsuit and the goggles.
1: What else is there?
0: The water is already in the pool.
1: Yeah.
0: Oh, I like this one. Modern parenting trends, they got to go. Homeschooling. In almost every case, no single person is equipped to provide adequate instruction for every subject at every age. Also, children need children and peers. Yeah, we did that for a couple of years with our kids. My wife comes to me one day. This is one of the most classic conversations that we ever had. My kids were little in elementary school. My wife says, we were talking, and we might try homeschooling the kids. I said, well, who came to this decision? I said, we can talk about it. That's fine. But I want to know, you know, who's... her and a couple of her friends.
1: And they got to talking.
0: I said, this sounds like just a way for you guys to hang out during the day. And she said, well, you know, I said, well, we can sit down and talk about it. My wife goes, well, I talked about it with the kids, and they want to do it. I said, well, of course they want to do it. Who doesn't want to stay home all day?
1: Right?
0: And the whole thing, it worked out great in the end because I especially feel this way when my kids got to high school, that they had an edge over the other kids because of the way that they were taught to study and do stuff like that. You know, whatever. I thought that, you know, whatever the homeschooling taught them, it did serve its purpose. But it was also incredibly frustrating because I said, all right, here's what's going to happen. If this is what we're going to do, and clearly everybody's made their decision and mine doesn't matter, I said, I'm gonna check in. I said, and I better see everybody at the dining room table at 8 o'clock in the morning. I'm going to look in on the cameras, and you better be there at 8 o'clock for like a week. And that was it. 8 o'clock in the morning, they were at the table doing their homework. Then it was 8:15, and then it was 8:30, and then it was 8:45, and then it was 9 o'clock, and then it was 10 o'clock. And it got to the point where it was getting to be like 10:30, and I'm like, yo, everybody, get out of bed. And I said, this experiment is probably needs to be over.
1: But also, there's a point whenever you go home and, like, your learning has outpaced what your parents are capable of helping with. What happens then?
0: Yeah, see, I had no point. I was like, this is already way over my head. But when you broke it down, and this is the amazing part to me, when you broke it down, all you need is about 2 hours of school a day. My one daughter that wanted to do it, she goes, I want to do it because I'm not getting anything out of school. She says, between, you know, going back and revisiting things that we've already learned versus the amount of time that teachers spend dealing with the problem kids, she goes, all I do is just sit there all day.
1: True.
0: And so when you condense all that learning down, my kids were in and out in like 2 hours and then, you know, go on and, you know, anything else they were interested in, they were able to be a part of. But, I mean, my daughter was, God, I don't know, she was probably fifth grade when she told me that, and she said, after they have to deal with the headache kids, she goes, your school day's pretty much over, and I haven't learned anything except for stuff that we've already been taught.
1: I mean, it makes sense.
0: Yeah.
1: As one of the kids who took up a lot of time because he was a problem, I understand.
0: Without a doubt.
1: Yep.
0: Without a doubt. Yeah, then look on the cameras, you know, and what, you know, my youngest daughter, you know, at 11:15 in the morning, and she's out shooting baskets in the driveway. So I'm texting her, and I'm like, hey, you need to get back inside and do your homework. She's like, oh, it's already done. I finished it off for the week this morning. So what are you going to do, just play basketball for the rest of the week? She's like, oh, yeah.
1: Oh, man.
0: Yeah. All right, 888-545-5655. We'll get back into some more of those after the top of the hour. Tease some of the podcasts that we have coming up and sports next.
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11: Our top local story, the South Bend Fire Department responded to three separate fires between Friday night and early Sunday morning. First, a garage fire in an alley between Huey and O'Brien Streets. Sagging power lines created hazards as crews worked to contain the blaze. Saturday afternoon, crews responded to a house fire on McGregor Road, where firefighters rescued one dog and another escaped on its own. Investigators believe discarded smoking materials may have caused that fire. Then, early Sunday morning, crews were called to a home on South Bendix Drive, where smoke was seen coming from the second floor. One firefighter was later taken to the hospital for evaluation after feeling ill. No residents were injured in any of the fires. And a Marshall County man is facing charges after deputies say he pointed a gun at members of his family. Deputies were called around 5:30 Wednesday evening to the 17,000 block of Kenilworth Road on reports of a man threatening his wife and son with a firearm. After an investigation, 54-year-old Sean Barony was arrested and booked into the Marshall County Jail. He's charged with intimidation with a deadly weapon and pointing a firearm. I'm Tommy Lee from News Talk 95.3, Michiana's News Channel.
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1: Last night, the Knicks get it done. 130-93, they beat the Cavaliers, sweep Cleveland out of the playoffs, and punch their ticket to the first NBA Finals for the New York Knicks since 1999. The Knicks games for the finals, depending on the Spurs or the Thunder, are set to be the most expensive NBA tickets in history. We already looked. There are some floor seats available for $108,000 for Game 3. Hurricanes, Canadians go to overtime. Carolina gets the 3-2 win. They take a 2-1 series lead. Vegas is at home tonight, up 3-0 on the Avalanche. And baseball on tap later. The Tigers get back to work. They're at home against the Angels. Cubs have the Pirates in Pittsburgh, Reds are at the Mets, White Sox host the Twins, and there's your final sports for a Tuesday. Back to the grind.
0: All right, 888-545-5655.
2: It's the Jason Lee and Cluck Show.
0: I don't know why this text is so funny. Ubergate Gabe at Tyson. He had taken a month off of high school. He just stopped going. Then we were curious, wait a minute, how did you grow up to be successful when you were taking a month off at a time? I was a very specific type of 90s kid. Let me explain to you what I wore.
1: Oh.
0: One ball cap, which was had to be black, typically White Sox style, Raiders, Kings. Back up, Bill, tilted down just above eye level, baseball or basketball jerseys, sports jerseys, baggy pants, unlaced shoes, a triple fat goose down, almost went to the floor. Wait, what?
1: He had the floor-length triple fat goose jacket. Ooh, buddy, you were big-time balling.
0: You had to walk with a slight limp, purse your lips. I was pretty fly for a white guy, says Uber Geek Gabe. You had a floor-length? He's talking about, like, the basketball jackets, right?
1: No. Those are those, it's like a down jacket, but it's floor-length. I remember those jackets at the mall. Those were the first jackets I ever saw out anywhere that had the anti-theft wire devices on them. Like, you couldn't even take them off the rack without the thing start chirping because they were $350,
0: $400. Wow. And I think Gabe grew up in a little tiny small town, right? You didn't get singled out and beat up? Walking around looking all fashionable like that?
1: No, I think you were the cool kids.
0: My mom used to work in a bakery when I was younger, and she would get off work at a random time in the afternoon in the middle of the summer vacation. When I was wanting to smoke a joint, I was like 13. I would call and find out when is she going to be home because I would say I missed her. All the people there thought that I was being really, really, really, really sweet. I just wanted to smoke a joint. I feel terrible about it now. But it was great back then. Oh, you would just call and say, hey, I just want to tell my mom that I miss her to make sure that she's still at work.
1: See if you had time.
0: So you could get high. Yeah. Again, going back to the conversation about latchkey kids.
1: Ah, yes. Young Gabe was G'd up from the feet up. Sounds like it, R. Gibby. Sounds like it indeed.
0: Yeah, that's really funny. Okay.
1: Looking like Mark Wahlberg back in the day.
0: Yeah, he said that you could take...
1: How's your mother doing?
0: You could skip 30 days of school because that's when it triggered the alarm that we need to go find this kid.
1: Uh-huh.
0: I can't even imagine skipping one day of school. My parents would have killed me. The school called and said you weren't there today. My parents would have...
1: If you did anything that caused the school to contact my parents, you were in deep trouble because my parents had time for that nonsense.
0: Mm-hmm. Yeah, I got truancy notices all the time for one of my daughters when she was in high school. All the time. I'm like, hey, why were you in school today? And she would give me the most cockamamie things. She's like, well, I decided to go with one of my friends who's in a photography class and had to go take some photographs somewhere. I said, are you in the class? Oh, no.
1: See, you couldn't be where you weren't supposed to be back then.
0: You just went somewhere else. Yeah. Well, she needed someone to help. But you're supposed to be in class at that time, right? Well, yeah, but it's not really an important class.
1: You guys, the day I came home from school and had to tell my parents I was getting expelled from school was a tough one. So super duper Steelers fan.
0: How bad did they freak out?
1: The fact that you could get into the expulsion process without your parents even knowing about it is a wild one to me. I think the kids that got expelled when I was in school, there had to be a hearing, and it was a pretty big to-do if somebody got expelled. And then you got sent to alternative ed, which is where all the pregnant students went.
0: Can you imagine... telling your parents,
1: no.
0: You're like, hey, we have a meeting at school. It's been going on here for a little while, but now they need you guys to be there to sign some papers because I'm getting expelled. Can you imagine dropping that in your parents' lap?
1: No, dude, I didn't even get the chance to tell my parents I was getting suspended for 3 days in eighth grade because they called, like, they already knew when they were picking me up.
0: Yeah, my parents would have given me a wheelchair, and I'd have said, what's this wheelchair for? They're like, for our meeting. Why do I need a wheelchair? Well, because we're going to break your legs before we go.
1: Yep.
0: You're going to have to wheel yourself in there. You better talk to somebody about making a little extra room in that office for your chair. Holy smokes.
1: My last year I was in high school, I skipped more days than I attended. No, I did not graduate. I got expelled for cigs.
0: Oh.
1: This young man smoking cigarettes, never again. Oh, yeah, then he adds the alternative ed was great.
0: Hey, so you really went to the alternative school? I never talked to anybody that went to an alternative school. All I know is just, you know, the idea of alternative school was out there somewhere, but I didn't know anybody that ever actually went.
1: Oh, our bus route went by the alternative ed school, so you could see. You'd see, like, the older kids, like the derelict kids out there, you know, smoking.
0: Derelict is one of my favorite words. Hey, so you went to that alternative school. What was it like?
1: I mean, I think people, like, would get out.
0: Was it great? I bet it was great.
1: I think people would get out because they had to go work and stuff. And, like, you know, you could bring a kid. It was just, it was wild, man.
0: Why didn't, if I would have known that was all that, I would have went to that.
1: Of course, all of us would have. They can't tell you, like, this is where you just go and it's just low key. Nobody expects much.
0: Somebody says, a retired military guy, our gym teacher in high school, caught my cousin and I smoking a joint behind the school. He confiscated us and told us to get in the building. He did not turn us in, though. Yeah, that doesn't typically happen that way.
1: My dad was the assistant principal at one school. My mom was the secretary at the other. I couldn't get away with anything, says the Hot Fuzz.
0: Oh, here's a celebratory text. Hey, guys. So our Costco just opened up here in Pensacola, Florida. It will be opening here in Pensacola, Florida on June 25th. Very exciting. So can I get that tour scheduled with you guys? You don't have to come here. I will be there starting Wednesday for a week. Our daughter is having her baby, so I got to come home. Who wants to meet us at Costco for a tour? Give me some good Costco tips and tricks, says Wussy Boy. Oh, that seems weird.
1: And here you'll find the hot dog stand.
0: No, because your Costco is going to be different. I mean, all Costco's aren't laid out exactly the same. So the one thing you cannot do is get used to one Costco when your Costco is going to be different. You're going to walk in there, you're going to feel like a foreign body. You're like, no, this isn't right. All of this is wrong.
1: Hey, what kind of a kid was Uber Geek Gabe? My girlfriend went to alternative ed, cool school. She got a new boyfriend while she was there. They just got divorced. I did the alternative school thing because it was only 3 hours a day.
0: Okay, here's all the questions that I need answered with Gabe and all of this, right? Because he said he had a dirt floor, mm-hmm. right? Okay, yep. So you got to help this make sense to me. So you had a basement that had a dirt floor, but you also had the full-length down jacket, right? So, like, financially, you were doing well, but you also said you were a latchkey kid. So where did the money come from? Did all the money come from Dad?
1: But his dad wasn't in the picture, remember?
0: No, but did he at least send money? You know, in between, you know, slinging cane and having sex with country stars? Gabe, you need to write a book, man. There's got to be something here. So where did all the money come from? How did you get the full? I'm really hung up on this floor length down coat.
1: Yeah, dude, there's something else, man.
0: Yeah.
1: You were big time balling. You were buying the rap albums that were unedited.
0: Because you were a latchkey kid and nobody was around to listen to your music and go, you can't have this. This is trash. Oh, my principal drove my brother and I home when we had gotten expelled. They were not home. We told them they were trespassing and had to leave or the cops would be called. Yeah, I can't imagine springing that on your parents.
1: No.
0: Even if it was a suspension or whatever.
1: Guess what? I'm not going back.
0: Yeah, that's a... So we say, yeah, they probably spent all that basement money on Gabe's wardrobe. Or was it a five-figure discount? Yeah, did you steal it because you were a latchkey kid?
1: You couldn't steal them. Remember I told you they were hardwired to the... If you were in Hudson's and saw one of those, you weren't leaving with that jacket unless you had wire cutters and some fast legs.
0: Wow.
1: Oh, he says my mom had to work her ass off to get what we wanted or needed, even though she's still a dumbass. All right, Gabe, I think that was
0: a bit much. You can't praise your mother for working her ass off and providing for her children and call her a dumbass at the same time. Those are two separate conversations. You can't intertwine those. So what about your siblings? Did they grow up to be like successful like you? Because everything that you've given us here this morning about your childhood is not a recipe for success. None of it is. Like, nothing is on the checklist for success. So obviously your siblings went through the same upbringing. Are they successful people too? Hey, because he sent us a picture of his outdoor kitchen earlier today.
1: Yeah.
0: For no reason. So he's got a pool. He's got an outdoor kitchen. The dude's doing fine.
1: We just learned that he spent $1,000 on a new grill.
0: Right. A propane grill.
1: Ninja propane. You guys, my girl's son goes to alternative ed and can barely pass the classes there. Maybe reads at a third grade level. I promise you that it's not where you want to go. This is HG93.
0: Yeah, but that's where all the fun stuff is happening. All right, 888-545-5655.
1: When I was in ninth grade, I got expelled for a friend so her dad wouldn't beat her up. She lost her coin purse in the cafeteria and it had weed in it. I told the principal that I borrowed it and the weed was mine. Turns out I got expelled for oregano.
0: Oh. Mm.
1: I got narked out for fireworks the last week of my sophomore year. I was suspended for 5 days, first week of the next year. I would get home before my parents could check the mail and throw the letters that they sent. I missed the reminder letter they sent the week before we went back. My mom was pissed. That's exactly why I got suspended from school, selling fireworks.
0: Hey, if you took fireworks into a school right now, I think they'd put you in jail.
1: Oh, yeah.
0: They?
1: Yeah.
0: Okay. Here, real quick, I want to hit this before we go to break. Just because the numbers here are staggering, I would never sit down and do this math. How much money do you spend a year on groceries?
1: I mean, you can sit down and go through your banking documents and figure it out, but I don't know why you would ever want to do that. It's probably the single biggest expense I have besides a mortgage, right?
0: Once they start putting, it's more than that, I would guess. They looked, where are we spending the most on groceries? They break it down by week, and then they break it down by year. And when we get into the yearly numbers, dude, it is a lot. The financial assistance experts at a nonprofit crunched the numbers with the U.S. Census Bureau. They tracked grocery spending in all 50 states. Where are groceries most expensive? Now, this is a gimme.
1: It's got to be the big city, right?
0: The Hawaii is where you're going to pay the most for groceries. They said that Hawaii tops the list with a week's worth of groceries for a family of four cost an estimated $389.66. If you add that up over the course of the year.
1: Hey, that is more than a mortgage.
0: That's $20,262 a year.
1: Just to eat food.
0: Now, that's Hawaii, right? Where everything is more expensive in Hawaii, right? Because you're out there, man. You're isolated. Things are going to be pricier. What about the rest of the United States? 10-1. Here we go. Louisiana. That seems sad that Louisiana is making the top 10 for the most expensive groceries. Because
1: they're always at the bottom of the income.
0: They're one of the poorest states in the country. Average person in Louisiana is spending $330 a week on groceries. That's $17,170 a year. Climbing up, Texas, New Mexico, Florida, Washington, Mississippi, again, one of the poorest states in the union. Average person in Mississippi, $17,637 a year in groceries. Nevada, California, Alaska is number two. Hawaii is number one.
1: You guys, this is why we eat chicken and hot dogs on the grill, because our grocery bills are just too damn high.
0: Yeah, I should have tied this in with the poor food on the grill thing. They say, obviously, with the first two, you've got Hawaii and Alaska. They face their own extreme challenges, right? They have to import a large part of their food. Hawaii's grocery prices tend to be about a third higher than the national average.
1: Man.
0: But they do say some of the states where Americans are spending the most on groceries are surprising, including Mississippi, who is fifth on the list. They also have one of the lowest median household incomes in the United States. Hey, when you break it out and write it down in front of me and it's staring me in the face, in the continental U.S., the highest is California, $18,067 a year. That looks like a huge number. But then you think,
1: it would take an afternoon, but I bet you could sit down and figure out pretty quickly looking at your bank statements.
0: How often do you go to the grocery store?
1: Yeah.
0: Once a day? How much am I spending once a day? $20. Problem is, that's not all my groceries. How often do I go to Costco? Once a week. How much am I spending at Costco? Every week, $300. That is a shocking number.
1: If I could just not eat for a whole year, I'd be financially so far ahead.
0: I might be able to squeak one by. All right, 888-545-5655. We got to get to stupid people doing stupid things, including some car thefts. And he was easy to track down when they finally caught up with the young man because, well, they had already caught up with the young man before. And that's the reason why they were able to follow him on this crime spree. Next.
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0: Whoa, look at this crazy text. 888-545-5655. Talking about going to school when we were kids, being discipline problems. My school in Africa was modeled after the British system. Way stricter. You had fingernail inspection, hair washed, ironed uniform, bathed inspections, assignments, assigned chores done, all at morning assembly before class. They read out the names of noisemakers from the previous day.
1: Whoa.
0: And those who skipped school the whole day, and those who left early without permission. You either got whipped or did corporal punishment. This is the 80s and 90s. It is different now. Wow. Hey, that whipped really cuts through the clutter. You got what now?
1: I don't want to be on that noisemaker list if that's what they're going to do to me.
0: Oh, and Wussy Boy texted in a couple of minutes ago. He's excited because they're about ready to open a Costco in the Pensacola, Florida area where he lives. He says, hey, man, can somebody give me a tour of their Costco? We said, you can't because all Costcos are a little bit different. He says, oh, I see. They are not the same. Your Costco is 150,000 square feet. The one we are getting is 173,580 square feet. Definitely going to be different. Much bigger down here by 11%, says Wussy Boy. That's fun. You not only do you get to look down on the Sam's Club people, obviously, but now you also, because yours is 11% bigger, you get to look down on other Costco people, too. That's pretty cool.
1: Is it bad that I'm wondering, what else could they have at that 11% that we're not going to have at our Costco?
0: The mind tends to wander.
1: Yeah.
0: The mind, he doesn't know.
1: Huh.
0: Could you take a video?
1: Send it to us.
0: Let us know what you got that we don't have.
1: Is it cool?
0: Please. 888-545-5655.
15: They're out there. Stupid people doing stupid things. Stupid things. With the Jason Lee and Kluck Show.
0: All right, let's start with our Florida story of the day. A West Palm Beach man is being accused of using a battery-powered chainsaw.
1: What?
0: That takes the sting out of any chainsaw.
1: Yeah. What?
0: He used it to cut through hurricane-resistant front windows at a card shop in Lake Park, Florida. He made off with $12,000 worth of Pokemon cards. 33-year-old fella by the name of...
1: Man, I don't know why. Stealing Pokemon cards, whenever the story pops up, it's always like the saddest, most pathetic thing. It's a guy in his 40s who's going to try to, I'm going to sell these for make big dollars. Rip these packs on live stream later.
0: I don't want to touch that Beanie Baby retirement plan that I have, yeah, so I need to...
1: It's got the same vibes for sure.
0: 33-year-old man by the name of Clayton first tried to use a rock to break out the window, but then switched to the chainsaw, the battery-powered chainsaw. After the rock didn't work, leaving a blood trail behind him in the process, surveillance video shows a man matching his description had visited the store a couple of days earlier, apparently casing the joint, right? Investigators used license plate data to identify and arrest Clayton at his home. He now faces burglary and grand theft charges. Now here's the even bigger dumber. 18-year-old fellow by the name of Christian was arrested after a string of car break-ins in Ohio. They managed to track him down to his location. because of the ankle monitor he was wearing from previous crimes.
1: Oh.
0: They tracked his location, and he knew... he knew that they were tracking him, too. Christian faces multiple theft and criminal charges after investigators say at least two other suspects and Christian broke into vehicles, stealing more than $15,000 worth of property. They also got some credit cards. They also caused significant damage to one of the vehicles when they threw a brick through the windshield. Neighbors provided security camera footage that helped identify the man as a suspect. Police then used his ankle monitor data to track him down and make the arrest.
1: They're like, this is going to be easy.
0: The other two suspects are still on the run. So please be careful. They're out there. Stupid people doing stupid things. We'll get to entertainment news in a second.
1: Big weekend if you're The Mandalorian and Grogu at the box office. We lost Rob Bass headed into the big holiday weekend. Stephen Colbert wasn't even off TV for an entire day and he got back on. Tom Hardy is apparently a headache. We lost Grizz from 30 Rock. Mike Judge has got a new show he's working on with one of our favorites. Oh, hey guys, listen. I got cut by a chainsaw the other week. Got real lucky. Battery or gas. It hurts.
0: I bet it hurts.
1: Those Tiger's would.
0: Yeah, typically when you say you got cut, everybody assumes that it hurt.
1: I have an electric chainsaw. You might be able to skin an ass raw, but it's going to take a while, says R. Gibby.
0: Yeah, see, I don't have a long time.
1: No.
0: I need that ass raw, it's got to be quick. I can't be dinking around. I got stuff to do, like skinning asses raw. What?
1: Yeah!
0: The Darkness released a new song over the weekend. We'll take a look at that. And I like Prince William is quietly putting the feelers out there to see if maybe he can get an invite to the Taylor Swift wedding. Not cool, man. Not cool. We'll get to this in entertainment news next.
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0: 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I don't think we could ask for a better forecast. There doesn't appear to be any rain for the next 10 days. I mean, sunshine, 84 today. That means more sunshine tomorrow, 86. More sun and 80 on Thursday. Maybe a little bit cooler for the weekend, but again, no chance of rain. Sunny, mild. Best part of the forecast, it doesn't look like we have to turn on the AC if you don't want to. I know both of my neighbors are running theirs.
1: No way, man. You hear that? A mile away.
0: Apparently they're made out of money.
1: Mm.
0: But you can get through it without the AC. Upper 70s, low 80s for the weekend.
25: It's entertainment.
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1: Over the weekend, if you had the time, you went to the theater, and if you did, you most likely went and you saw Mandalorian and the Grogu. That was number one over the weekend box office, did hella big business, $100 million, although they said it's slightly below what they projected. I think they were projecting like 120.
0: So this movie's what, about Boba Fett and Yoda?
1: Yes. I don't know. I used to be really into Star Wars, and at
0: the
1: some point, I punched out.
0: The Mandalorian is Boba Fett, right?
1: Yeah.
0: Okay. And then the Grogu, that's the little baby Yoda, right?
1: Mm-hmm.
0: Okay. Yeah, I'm learning.
1: The Star Wars series continuation earned $63 million internationally, so it's about $163 million over the four-day holiday weekend. The horror film Obsession secured the second-place spot. Its audience jumped 39% from the week before, $30 million. This is a big deal. Because it was made for $1 million and has now made $75 million around the world. It's a YouTube director named Curry Barker's new thriller, I guess. The Michael Jackson biopic, third place, $32 million. It has now made $750 million around the globe after 5 weeks. Devil Wears Prada number two and The Sheep Detectives round out the top five. Sad news is we all broke for the holiday weekend, and you can give me a little bit of musical cue on this, but we lost Rob Bass, sadly.
0: Every middle-aged white woman I ran into over the weekend, and I ran into a lot of them.
1: Did you hear Rob Bass died?
0: They were all very sad, and then they all did the dance.
1: What I didn't realize is that we lost DJ Easy Rock years ago. 2014, he passed away from complications of diabetes, and then Rob Bass had to tour all by himself. Rob's real name, Robert Ginyard. He was 59 years old. Cancer is what got him. He passed away surrounded by friends and family. How much money do you think this one song generated for these guys?
0: I don't know. I hope it kept warm water in their pools.
1: I don't know if rappers got screwed the same way a lot of like new bands did, where you know you don't make money off your first album or two, but then you make money on your second or third one. This one, though, 1988, number three on the Billboard Hot Dance and Club Songs chart. Not even a number one charting song. Stephen Colbert was off TV for all about a day. He popped up as a surprise guest host on Monroe Community Media's public access program Only in Monroe on Friday night in Michigan. One day after his late show episode 1135, he pops up and he said it's been an excruciating 23 hours without being on TV. But then he brought the heat with the guests. Eminem, Jack White, Jeff Daniels, Steve Buscemi pops up at a fake commercial. CBS, obviously very upset. They started issuing copyright notices the next day when people were sharing the episode online, noting that this was financed and produced by CBS Studios, despite airing on public access TV. However, they did back off because everybody online was like, what the hell, dude? What are you doing? The final Late Show episode drew 6.74 million viewers on Thursday night, making it the series' most-watched weeknight episode ever, even higher than his first episode as host. So he went out with a bang. And I don't know if this is going to hurt his career or what. I can't help, but Tom Hardy will not be appearing in the third season of Paramount Plus's crime drama Mobland. He was asked not to come back. Apparently, he's had on-set issues with the executive producer, the studio people behind the show, and other actors during the production. He plays a fixer named Harry D'Souza in the series. Pierce Brosnan and Helen Mirren are all part of this. They're an Irish crime family, and it became Paramount Plus's second most watched series, although it hasn't been renewed for a third season, but if it does, he's not welcomed back.
0: Who are the other two stars?
1: Pierce Brosnan and Helen Mirren.
0: Right. That's some talent where if you're a pain in the ass, I don't care what your name is, those two can make you go away.
1: But also,
0: if you're difficult, like, those two, all they have to do is say the word.
1: I mean, even like a Helen Mirren, if you're Tom Hardy, you don't have the... I mean, I know he's a big deal, but I don't think he has, like, the professional chops that she has.
0: No.
1: And the length of a career.
0: That's why if you're being a pain, they don't want to deal with you. You go on.
1: They do say that the show's success on streaming makes renewal highly likely, but he won't be back. They don't know how he's going to get his character's going to get the axe. But he has previously clashed with Charlize Theron during Mad Max Fury Road. I think that they had a fight scene that got a little bit too out of control or a little too real, if I remember how that went. But she was not a fan of him, and I thought that was crazy. Miley Cyrus.
0: All I want is for her to love me.
1: Yeah, I know.
0: What kind of a dude doesn't care if she likes him or not?
1: Who is it on their best behavior in front of Charlize Theron?
0: I would do anything to get her to love me.
1: Hey, I read an interview clip from her, I don't know, from like a week or two ago, where she was talking about her status. You know, as a in a relationship.
0: Okay.
1: And she said that she's single. And then she says, I recently had sex with a 26-year-old. And that's not something, she said it was incredible. And that's not something she could enjoy or indulge in if she was with somebody.
0: She's right.
1: I was like, dang. Yeah. Somewhere out there, some 26-year-old guy who's like, you are never going to believe this story. What if she says, we'll do this, but there will be no proof, so no one will ever believe you. It's like that old story that Bill Murray will walk up and put his hands over your eyes and then say, no one will ever believe you, and then ride off into the sunset.
0: Yeah.
1: Like, if you came in here and said one week, you're like, I had sex with Charlize Theron, I wouldn't believe you, but you would have no way of making me believe you, and that would probably drive you to the point of insanity.
0: I wouldn't believe me either, even if I knew it really happened. I would say the whole thing was just a fever dream. That didn't really happen.
1: You know she knows what she's doing. If there's like, there's no proof. Like, can I at least get a pic of us together? Something?
0: No. I mean, I'm taking a picture as she's walking away. I have to do something. I'm like, hey, at least we're in the same room together.
1: See, I'm trying to be cool because in hopes that it might happen again. But then slowly over the course of time, when you realize that you can tell nobody because nobody will believe you,
0: uh-huh.
1: So next thing you know, you're writing a manifesto in the woods. Miley Cyrus got a star on the Hollywood Walk of Fame, blah, blah, blah. Her dad wasn't at the ceremony because they're estranged. She also adopted a tortoise. And we lost Grizz Chapman. I didn't realize that was his real name, but Grizz was the bodyguard for Tracy Jordan, played by Tracy Morgan on 30 Rock. He was 52 years old. He was a spokesperson for the National Kidney Foundation after receiving a kidney transplant years ago, but he passed away at the age of 52.

0: to an end. And I don't know if it's me speaking about it, but articles about her are starting to pop up my news feed.
1: What?
0: Yeah, like, who is, whatever her name is, who is something, something, her name is Floor. But I've never uttered this band or this woman's name in my life, because we talked about it earlier in entertainment news.
1: So what is she? Is she just a wife?
0: I didn't click on it because I don't want to know more. He said that he has been unpacking and reckoning with a lot of feelings and has spent the last decade burying feelings with alcohol. Hey, man, it's honest work. It's honest work when you do that.
1: It's hard work. The payoff never seems to be worth it, but you know what? It gets you through. It gets you through. This seems desperate to me. But again, this is where they are. This is the lot they've created for themselves in life.
0: All I can think about when I read that announcement too was, boy, that last name.
1: So is that his new last name? He went back to his maiden name? Is that what he did? Prince William is now asking if maybe he could get an invite to the Taylor Swift wedding.
0: I don't think it's a good look to ask to be invited.
1: He was asked if he had received his invitation to Taylor Swift's wedding. He replied, no comment. I'm hoping, and I'm sure there might be an invitation around, but we'll see, he says. He went on to say that his kids are big Swifties, and they attended the Eras Tour at Wembley and got some backstage time with Taylor Swift before the show.
0: I don't think she can invite fans.
1: I don't think it's a good look.
0: No.
1: Oh, it's Celebrity Wheel of Fortune.
0: But also, you and I don't know that they're connected in any way. Like, we've never seen them all hanging out together, have we?
1: No. No, is there some kind of connection between...
0: I think once upon a time, she used to hang out with Prince Harry way back in the day. I'll have to check my big flow chart back at the cubicle.
1: Sure.
0: Give me a moment during commercials. Like, 6 degrees, Taylor Swift hung out with so-and-so.
1: It's on the back side of the door to the goon cave. Celebrity Wheel of Fortune. We decided we like this one a little bit better because it'll show you that celebrities, they're just as dumb as the rest of us. Celebrity Jeopardy, they always get the, you know, they always get the smart celebrities on there. And that makes us feel dumb. Wheel of Fortune is different, though. They also play fast and loose with the term celebrity. The only name I recognize is Freddie Freeman. He will be a part of it. It'll be streaming on Disney Plus and Hulu beginning on June 12th. The special episodes will feature celebrities competing for $1 million in charity money. The shows will eventually air on ABC as well. The move marks the first time that Disney has given an unscripted show original episode split between streaming and linear television.
0: Is that what we have to call it now, linear television?
1: I don't know. Kristen Kish, who we didn't know.
0: She's from Top Chef.
1: And then Jordan Sparks, who you said was an American Idol.
0: Yes, and then she had a song with Chris Brown, and I think her dad was in the NFL.
1: Okay. Yeah, so the whole...
0: Again, let me just reference the flowchart.
1: The whole celebrity thing we're a little unsure of. And also over the weekend, The Darkness has released Masters of the Universe, the official theme song of the new He-Man movie. If it sounds familiar, well, it should.

0: The song was written by the Hawkins brothers from The Darkness, and the composer for the movie who scored the rest of the soundtrack. Brian May also contributed a guitar solo to a separate track on the soundtrack. We thought that was significant because clearly they've taken their inspiration from this song from Flash Gordon from Queen.
1: Is it a sign of a good band when something sounds exactly like you thought it would? Like if you said Darkness, He-Man theme, this is what I would imagine.
0: Right.
1: I think that's kind of nice.
0: Yeah, I mean, they have their lane, and they do a great job staying in it. The movie, obviously the He-Man movie, opens on June 5th. The Darkness also announced a new Best Of collection that will be in stores and available on streaming in October. It's called Croc of Hits.
1: Hilarious.
0: And they will be opening for Iron Maiden at Nebworth in July.
2: Excuse me, but the Mandalorian is not Boba Fett. His name is Din Djarin, and he was a foundling. Hugh.
0: Shut up, nerd. Go outside.
1: Hey, I saw it.

0: Mandalorian and Grogu was so good. Super cute movie. Grogu is not Baby Yoda. Yoda is already dead in this timeline. Mandalorian is not Boba
1: Fett. Oh, my God. Read it in the voice.
0: Grogu is not Boba. Baby Yoda. Hugh. Yoda is already dead in this timeline. The Mandalorian is not Boba Fett. Yes, I am a Star Wars nerd. Worst text ever. Hugh. You never know, say that I'm a stormy, the boom shaka, tell me never lay it down, fretting, now I'm John Board Bank, so you say that I'm a stormy, I'm a region at the top, so informer, you know, say that I'm a stormy.
1: Was disappointed in all of us for that text.
2: Yep.
1: All right, there's your best entertainment.
0: The second you say in this timeline about anything, you have lost me.
1: Yoda is already dead in this timeline.
0: What?
1: All right, there's your entertainment news for a Tuesday. Let's wrap this thing up. 888-545-5655.
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0: Yeah, we got to wrap things up so I can go next door and eat my poor chicken from over the weekend.
1: God, that was a funny conversation. Poorest food you can put on a grill. We decided barbecue chicken or chops. Barbecued pork chops have to be at the bottom. Until the guy texted in, hey, be quiet, I'm smoking a loaf of bologna right now. Maybe he wasn't talking, maybe that was different. Maybe he wasn't talking.
0: Well, I feel like he'd be too busy to send a text in that case.
1: I don't know, sometimes you gotta...
0: What is he planning on doing with it? Do you slice off big, thick cakes and then use it for a Sammy?
1: You pan fry it? What do you do? Hey, guy, I don't remember who it was. What do you do with smoked bologna? See how silly that sounds? Yeah. Let's go back to the barbecue chicken and barbecue chops. What else do we learn here today? We learned that Tinder has decided to take it offline, and they're now organizing in-person events like Tinder pickleball, Tinder parties, Tinder group hangouts, so that you can actually meet people face-to-face, so that the young people of today can actually feel the anxiety of having to sit across from somebody and explain yourself. It'll make a man out of you.
0: I don't want to do that. I don't want to be a man.
1: We learned the difference today between rich face and old money face. This makes absolute perfect sense. Old money face focuses on aging naturally, softer beauty, minimal cosmetic work, healthy skin, and understated elegance. Meanwhile, rich face has been associated with heavy filler, dramatic facelifts, overly sculpted features, and trend-driven cosmetic procedures that look obvious.
0: And you have to say it like old money face, not like here comes old money face.
1: Yeah, I told you, man, over the weekend, a lady that my wife and I know, she approached us at a party, and she looks like a jack-o'-lantern now. And just like dead eyes, and everything looks hollow. Oh, it's weird, man.
0: Can you undo that? I mean,
1: I don't know. I don't know how any of it works. I'm going to be honest with you. States where groceries are the most expensive. Obviously, Hawaii, because everything has to be imported. The average Hawaiian is spending $20,262 a year on groceries. In the continental U.S., California leads with $347.45 a week. That shakes out to just a little over $18,000 a year in groceries. Modern parenting trends that people are calling BS on. Going overboard on prom, proposals, bouquets, $1,000 dresses, huge photo shoots. It's all become a big competitive event. Taking photos on your first day of school with all the details, school, teacher, full city, full name, posting it on social media. Piercing babies' ears. Who texted in and said that they had surgery when they were 3 days old because of a cleft palate? And the surgeon pierced her ears while they were there.
0: I didn't know that was a service they offered.
1: This was a huge disaster a handful of years ago when they decided to make green ketchup. Now they're making green mustard. French's, the classic yellow mustard brand, on rolling out June 1st. You can start getting bright green mustard. Tastes just like mustard is supposed to. Except they're using a plant-based natural ingredient instead of artificial dyes. It's already online. It'll be in stores on June 1st. We learned that, I'm trying to find the percentage. Only 13% of Americans think marijuana is very cool.
2: Very cool. If you have to ask if something is cool, it's not cool.
1: More than half of Americans retire earlier than they planned. Now, here's the bad news. It's not because they saved enough money and they're ahead. Change in health status, number one reason why people are forced to retire earlier. Job dissatisfaction, job loss, changes in the family situation. And the only 16% said they achieved their retirement savings goal earlier than expected.
2: Good for you.
1: So apparently most of us are just forced out of the game.
2: Mm-hmm.
1: We have a podcast today at 11:15. You can join us for the live stream. The podcast will drop at noon. We got to go. We'll talk to you again tomorrow. Have a great day. We'll see you.
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New Bear Rock from Architects 103.9 The Bear. Good morning. It's Morgan Reed. I hope you had a great weekend, or at least better than mine. And we're getting back into the week here, back to reality for all of us. And if the weekend didn't feel long enough, don't worry, though. I'm going to make it worth it for you. I have got a concert announcement coming up here in just a little bit. I'll tell you about and tickets for you to that concert at 11 a.m. today. So you are definitely going to want to stick around for this one.

0: 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I got a concert announcement for you this morning. Collective Soul is coming to the Blue Gate Performing Arts Center on Tuesday, September 1st. 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But surprise, surprise, I do have tickets for you to win coming up at 11 a.m. this morning. So hang around, because we're going to be getting you into that show before tickets even go on sale. 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
2: 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She loves traveling, spending time with her family, and rocking out to bands like Five Finger Death Punch, Seether, Metallica, and AC/DC while listening to Jason Lee and Klug on The Bear. Congratulations, Michelle Berkheimer from Goshen. 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

0: New Bear Rock from the Pretty Reckless, the 103.9 The Bear, going to be opening for AC/DC right here in South Bend, Notre Dame Stadium in September. Clock has a couple of tickets for you. I will tell you where and when you can find those, as well as your keyword to win tickets to see Collective Soul coming up here in just a little bit. 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

New Bear Rock from Sleep Theory on 103.9 The Bear. Science has confirmed what a lot of us already knew in middle school. When life gets stressful, throw on a little bit of Linkin Park and suddenly things feel better. A new study has asked people what music helps them deal with stress the most, and Linkin Park was the number one artist that people said that they turned to. The study also found that Radiohead and Deftones showed up constantly on stress relief playlists, too. The more you know, the mental health plan here, a little Tybo, because depression can't hit a moving target, a little Linkin Park, cry if you need to, you keep moving.

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Please watch out for motorcycles. Oh, and mopeds too if you're in Elkhart. Michiana's home for real rock. 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The Bear.

0: ACDC Thunderstruck 103.9 The Bear. We are so ready for them to be here. Notre Dame Stadium in September. And Cluck has your chance to win tickets to ACDC today. All you have to do is go join Cluck out at the Statewide Windows Job Fair in Elkhart today from 1 p.m. to 3 p.m. to register to win tickets to see ACDC Notre Dame Stadium on September 4th. 3518 County Road 6, Elkhart is where you're going to find them. It's Cluck and some ACDC tickets with 103.9 The Bear.
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We have had so much new stuff dropped into our laps lately, and some wonderful new Music Friday is coming up here soon. 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

0: 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You know, I just talked about some new releases I need to sit down and listen to. And Rivers Cuomo from Weezer has apparently spent Memorial Day emptying out a vault for us to enjoy. Now, he randomly uploaded a bunch of acoustic covers online under the name Random Covers. A very millennial lol rar XD spelling there. And it's honestly kind of incredible. Like Nirvana, Metallica, Green Day, Radiohead, even Dolly Parton and Outkast is in there. The funniest part of all of this is there is speculation that he may have accidentally made a private archive public, which feels very on brand. Have you given a listen to any of them yet? 574-254-1039. Let me know. Maybe I'll take a look and report back.
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1: 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I had a lot of fun out at the Mac and Cheese Fest on Saturday. If you were there, let me know. 574-254-1039, what your favorite cheese of the day was. But I was giving away t-shirts, and I was making you guys work for those big dogs. So many of you had to phone a friend, though, for this one question. Which Seattle band recorded the album Nevermind in 1991? Brush up on that history, fam. That was a layup.

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0: Everclear, Santa Monica, 103.9 The Bear. It's 90s at noon. This is probably one of the weirdest conversations happening in rock music right now. There is still a lot of hot debate online about the whole digital Ozzy thing after the Osbourne family announced that they're going to be creating an AI-powered version of Ozzy Osbourne that fans will eventually be able to interact with. Now, some people think it's super dope. Some people think this is crossing a line. I don't even know where I stand on it, but Jack Osbourne this weekend is now pushing back on all of the backlash, saying this isn't just some cheap AI gimmick and that Ozzy Osbourne himself actually talked about the idea before he passed away and, quote, would be into this. Honestly, I am still torn on it. On one hand, technology preserving legends, kind of cool, kind of incredible, but on the other hand, is it too far? I don't know. 574-254-1039.
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Country Chair Allison Chains, 103.9 The Bear, 90s at noon. Not to be a downer, but some of the stories behind these songs, just so, so sad. That was off of Dirt, 1992. And, you know, knowing Layne Staley and Mike Starr's fates later on, this song is about their drug of choice and sitting in a chair being unable to move, hence the word angry chair. And that's why I like doing 90s at noon. I give you the stories behind the music here a little bit, but some of them, man, it just sucks.

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0: Bush, 103.9 The Brand, 90s and noon. We are inching our way closer to having to prepare ourselves for the flood of videos that are about to hit the internet from Rush's reunion tour. Officially, the first time they're going to be back on stage without Neil Peart. And Geddy Lee, newest interview, saying they have made it exponentially harder on themselves by starting the tour at the exact same venue where they played their final show with Neil Peart back in 2015. I mean, the first clip of the crowd losing it is going to destroy all of us emotionally. I have never seen so many grown men cry as I did at the Aussie final show and probably at the Rush reunion tour as well. But to cheer you up, Geddy Lee and Alex Lifeson, I mean, talking about wanting to honor the music, still being great on stage, man, that is what makes legendary bands like Rush so legendary.
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New Bear Rock from The Warning, 103.9 The Bear. The rock world lost a very good one recently with the passing of legendary producer and engineer Jack Douglas, 80 years old. Even if you don't recognize that name immediately, you absolutely know the music that he helped create. Classic records from Aerosmith, Cheap Trick, he worked with John Lennon, The Who, so many more. One of my favorite stories from them is the phrase, "Walk This Way," and the Aerosmith song that literally came after he took the band to go see Young Frankenstein, and then they started joking around doing the hunchback walk in the studio, and that is how that song came about. One of the kind of behind-the-scenes music history stuff that I absolutely love. Tributes pouring in from all of the artists he's worked with, and it really shows how respected Jack Douglas was, not just professionally, but personally, too.

0: Limp Bizkit, 103.9 The Bear. Apparently, we are getting an announcement from Pearl Jam here soon. Soon. They're really committing to the bit here. By soon, September, they have officially picked a replacement drummer for Matt Cameron, but they are refusing to tell anybody who it is until they hit the stage at Ohana Festival again in September. You know what? I kind of respect it, because nowadays everything gets leaked online like 15 minutes after it happens. So the fact that Pearl Jam has actually kept this thing under wraps for that long is quite impressive to me. Now, we get to spend the next couple of months speculating who it is. Do you have any guesses who's going to be drumming for Pearl Jam? 574-254-1039. You can let me know.
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5: It is Cluck of the Jason Lee and Cluck Show, back after an extended three-day break. How about this? You came back after three glorious days off and thought, I hate this job that I'm coming back to. I had 3 days of sweet, sweet freedom. I can't do this again. Have I the answer for you, friend? It's Statewide Windows. I'm out here on County Road 6 East in Elkhart. We're going to be live until 3 o'clock. They have a job fair going on today until 4, and I'm about to lay out some of the sexiest words in the English language. How about a first shift schedule with 4 10-hour days? That thing you just enjoy, that sweet 3 days of freedom, that could be your life on first shift here at Statewide every week. 3 days off to handle projects. Dude, it'd be like a month and a half. You'd have nothing left to do besides enjoy yourself. That's what's waiting for you here. So if you crawled your way out of bed today to a job you can't stand, that's not paying you what you're worth, the answer lies with Warren Cluck out in Elkhart. You can join me here. They've got loads of shifts. They need tons of people. And if that wasn't enough to sweeten the deal to get you to come out and visit me, one, it's gorgeous out, and we've only had about 48 hours of this so far. Two, I've got AC/DC tickets. I don't know what happened when they announced the show. Suddenly all my friends and family thought that I have just pockets full of tickets. I do not. These are hard to come by, and I have a pair for free today here at Statewide. We're going to draw the window before draw the tickets before things wrap up at 3 o'clock. So you have until then to come out and see me. The job fair goes on until 4. I'll give you more sweet deets the next time we chat. 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
6: 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Memorial Day came early. In fact, it's right now. Jim is on site in Mishawaka.
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1: Bad guy, falling in a verse, 103.9 The Bear. Now, I have never been to incarceration, but I think this is probably one of the coolest festival setups out there. You are watching bands inside of the old prison from the Shawshank Redemption. You got tattoos, you got haunted houses, there's like metal everywhere, and this year's lineup is stacked. But right before Disturbed hits the stage Friday night, you've also got Papa Roach, Cypress Hill, and Hollywood Undead. This thing is happening in July, I think July 17th. Have you ever been to incarceration? Let me know, 574-254-1039.

Being the Bears' big voice guy is pretty great. I come in, read my scripts, do a lap around the office for some FaceTime, trying to think of any excuse to talk to Morgan, then find any excuse to avoid talking to Jason Lee and Cluck, and then boom, it's off to lunch. Then I hack my way through 9 at Studebaker. Glad my guidance counselor steered me away from being a surgeon. 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Pipes of gold always set to stud. It's me, the big voice guy, on Michiana's home of Real Rock 103.9. The Bear.

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9: It is Cluck of the Jason Lee and Cluck Show back, working double time after a holiday break. 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Rocky's got me out here broadcasting. You know what? 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You can easily find me, County Road 6 East in Elkhart. And let's say that you have a little Warren at home who maybe needs some full-time employment for the summer months, stack a little bit of paper before they go back to school or maybe move out of your basement. Statewide is looking for kids 18 and up to work the summer, full-time employment, and they're all right with you packing up and going back to school at the end of August. This is the perfect job, Mom and Dad. You can go home and say, well, you'll never believe it. I got a tip from a buddy of mine. His name is Cluck. He works on the radio. We're going to get you a job. Now, the job fair goes on until 4 o'clock today. You can stop by. We're going to be here live until 3. And if you only have 10 minutes, you can fill out the application, schedule the interview for tomorrow, maybe the day after that, any point this week, and get it done. Come by, grab the application, Mom, Dad, run it home, fill it out with your son or daughter that needs the employment this summer, and bam, you've got it handled. If you need work, they have got the job for you, man. You can work a Warren Cluck schedule, 5 until 3:30 in the afternoon, 4 days a week, and then you got a three-day weekend. That's all waiting for you here, along with $20-plus an hour at Statewide Window. If this sounds enticing, it is. It's almost enticing enough for me to leave and be like, I want to work 4 days during the week. Come on out and see me. We're going to be here, like I said, until 3. The job fair goes on until 4. Statewide Windows, you cannot miss it. The Bear Force One is parked out front. I'm under the tent. We've got treats. Come see me until 3. 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

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Huge milestone for Shinedown, you guys. Safe and Sound just became their 23rd number one song over on the mainstream rock chart, which officially extends their all-time record. Even crazier thing, second place is still three songs behind them, so people have got some catching up to do. Also, shout out to just how good that song is.

0: 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I'm going to be your Dr. Feelgood right now because I have tickets for you. 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This is going to be happening live Tuesday, September 1st at the Blue Gate Performing Arts Center. I got to say, Blue Gate, they're stepping up their game this year. 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So we're getting you in before you can even buy these things. 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
2: Today's Red Rock of the Day is Tim Chicos from Rolling Prairie. Tim works at the University of Notre Dame and says he's been rocking since 1984. Every morning, he and his wife listen to Jason Leon Cluck on the drive into town. And when it comes to music, he loves Metallica, Godsmack, Avenged Sevenfold, Hailstorm, and all the classic hair bands on the Bear. If you go look at this dude's picture over on Facebook, you can definitely tell my man's into some hair metal. Congratulations, Tim Chicos from Rolling Prairie. 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

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But it doesn't do anything for dog logs you forgot to pick up. 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

is the Crown, Linkin Park on 103.9 The Bear. I am done for today, you guys. Morgan Reed here. I am taking a little bit of break from social media for a minute. I'm kind of going through it right now, if you can't tell. But you can also still go give me a follow. I mean, I'll be back soon, I promise. And tomorrow at 11 a.m., I've got more tickets for you for Collective Soul coming your way before they even go on sale. Plus, officially one day closer to

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0: It's good that you said that, because I have to imagine it's kind of awkward being at a job you're at right now, knowing there's a better job over here, and then trying to figure out, like, well, I don't smoke, so I can't say, like, I'm going to go out for a smoke break real quick and run over here and apply. And you got to think of a reason, like, you know, my dog, it needs to be fed, so I'm going to go out. But so if you can't make it out today during the job fair, the opportunities are still here. That website, one more time.
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0: Marvelous. And if you missed it earlier, Carol was telling me, and she's the director of human resources, so she can say things like this, that 4-day work weeks, 10 hours a day, 4 days.
1: Correct. 4 tens, Monday through Thursday.
0: Do you ever run out of, like, house projects? You're like, I did them all. They're all done. I've got 3-day weekends. They're finished. I have nothing left to do.
1: No.
0: Oh, all right. Well, I probably would have for a few weeks, but you heard the opportunity that they have for you down here at Statewide. So come down if you can make it. Till 3, we're giving away AC/DC tickets. We're going to draw that winner at the top of the hour. They're going to be here in the tents until 4, and then head to the internet and get yourself a jobby job, because that's a great opportunity. And saying things like 4-day work week gets me hot. 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

New Bear Rock from Dayseeker, 103.9 The Bear. Hey, man, happy Tuesday. How are you doing? How was your long weekend? Everything go all right? Have a good time? Anybody lose any fingers in the barbecues or anything like that? 574-254-1039. Text me up. My name is Drew Cage, so you can find me on the social medias. Drew Cage across all of those things. Go ahead, man. Hopefully things are going well on this short work week, my friends. Anything you got going, you want to talk about, you want to have a little conversation about, feel free. Hit me up however you want to hit me up. Either way, Pantera. It's 103.9 The Bear.

0: 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Just announced earlier today, man, Collective Soul going to be playing Tuesday, September 1st at the Blue Gate Performing Arts Center in Shipshawana. 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

From Ashes to New, 103.9 The Bear, New Bear Rock from them, man. Sometimes, doesn't it seem like China just lies about a lot of things? Like, China just kind of makes stuff up that they're going to be making in the future. Like, recently, China claimed that they expect to be selling fully functional flying cars next year, 2027, which honestly, I find more believable than what they're saying that AI will be able to do with your pet. Details about that, 15 minutes. Puddle of Mud, 103.9 The Bear.

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0: New Bear Rock from Eva Under Fire, 103.9 The Bear. Why is China always lying, dude? Like, why are they always lying? They always say they got something new and hip and cool coming out, and then it never really happens. Like I mentioned before, they're supposed to have fully flying cars next year. We will see. Now a Chinese tech company says that it has created an AI-powered pet translator that can turn your dog's or cat's sounds into actual human speech. The translator itself only costs like $118, and apparently more than 10,000 people have already pre-ordered one, but here's the swing, dude. They have not released any kind of information that says that this actually works in any way, shape, or form. However, man, if they can pull it off, $118 to find out why my cat is so comfortable showing his butthole to everybody, that's totally worth it, dude.
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New Bear Rock from Sublime, 103.9 The Bear. Happy Tuesday to you, my dudes. How's it going? My name is Drew Cage, 574-254-1039. Drew Cage on the socials. How'd your weekend go? Everything happened as it was supposed to? Good, man. Show me pictures of it. Text it up. Get at me on the socials. Like I mentioned, whatever you got going, I am here for it. 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

0: 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Nothing weird. Just follow the instructions on the screen. I believe it's only on general admission tickets, but you know how that works. 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But buy one, get one free right now. Killswitch, Machine Head, having a big old show Sunday, June 7th at Four Winds Field. 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You can buy one, get one free right now until tomorrow morning. So go do it.
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0: It's time for Drew's 420ish Mind Blower.
1: It is the 420ish Mind Blower, my friends. A little something I have in my head that I want to share with you, so you have to think about it the same way I have to think about it. This one is kind of nice when you really break it down. Because of smartphones, people today probably read more than in years past, with the obvious exception being the backs of the shampoo bottles we were forced to read during our 90s poops. Ain't nobody reading those no more.

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0: New Bear Rock from Sleep Theory, 103.9 The Bear. Rolling Stone recently did a piece on what America's greatest gift to the rest of the world is, and they had some celebrity guest writers come in and write an article about what they thought it was, and one of them really stood out to me. Darius Rucker, all right? Hootie, literal Hootie, wrote a piece for Rolling Stone magazine claiming that professional wrestling was one of America's greatest gifts to the world, and dude, when I read this, I was instantly remembering that Hootie has some priors for marijuana, and there's nothing I would like more in this world than to get high and watch professional wrestling with freaking Hootie, all right? But it raises the question, what do you think is America's greatest gift to the rest of the world? 574-254-1039, text it up or on the Facebook page, man. America's greatest gift to the rest of the world. What do you think it is? Not political. I want to know.
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9: I was buried in my trade. 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

I said, are you gonna be my girl? 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I said, you look so fine that I really wanna make you mine. 4, 5, 6, come on and get your kicks. Now you don't need

New Bear Rock from the Pretty Reckless, 103.9 of the Bear. Happy Tuesday, 5 o'clock, my friends. First day back after the long weekend. How we feeling? Better than we were? Sweet. My name is Drew Cage, 574-254-1039. Drew Cage on the socials. 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I'm here for it all. Nine Inch Nails, it's 103.9 the Bear.

0: 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All this week, man, you can listen to Morgan. 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

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Dude, the tipping culture has gotten out of control, all right? Like, I'm all for tipping people, not just for good service, but because I recognize that's a large part of their pay. I want to help them out, whether they're great at their job or not. Really not all that big of a deal to me. I mean, let's be honest. Is it really that big of a deal? No, it's not. But if somebody's, like, living off of $2 an hour, sure, tip them well. But here's the thing. I will always tip people. And only people. Why did I say it like that? Well, I'll explain it to you next. Rise Against, 103.9 The Bear.

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Lincoln Park, 103.9 The Bear. Tipping culture has gotten a bit out of control, man. A woman is going viral on TikTok for going to a frozen yogurt place. One of those places where it's kind of self-service, you know. She grabbed her own cup. She filled it herself. She did her own toppings. She waited in line. She paid at the kiosk using Apple Pay, so it did not require a clerk to process anything. No cash was handed back and forth. Nobody needed to give change. Nothing happened with another person to facilitate this purchase. So she was asked,

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0: It's time for the 6 o'clock news. It's when Drew plays something new.
1: It is the 6 o'clock news, man. I got some new stuff for you, and I want to know what you think about it. Like always, give it a listen, and then text the word good or the word bad to 574-254-1039. If you like it, maybe it sticks around. If you don't like it, maybe it goes away. That's how this is going to work today, just like it always does. This is a band that you've probably never heard of. Out of the Pacific Northwest, Seattle, Washington, Oregon kind of area. Started out in about 2005 and was active for about 10 years, then decided to take an extended hiatus, and now they are back with their first stuff. It's a band called Character Flaw. You ever heard of them? That's fine. Doesn't matter anyway. Give it a listen. Text good or bad, 574-254-1039. Tell me what you think of the band Character Flaw. The song is called Fall in Line. 6 o'clock news. It's 1039 The Bear.

There you go, man. 6 o'clock news tonight. Band is called Character Flaw. Song is Fall in Line. What'd you think about it? Was it good? Was it bad? Do I want to hear it again? Never again? It's up to you. Take out your cell phone. Text the word good, the word bad to 574-254-1039. We'll see how it goes, all right? I'll give you about, I suppose, 10 minutes. About 10 minutes to get your stuff in. In the meantime, it's Bad Omens, 1039 The Bear.

0: Chevelle, 103.9 The Bear, 6 o'clock news, a little bit ago, man. Character Flaw, name of the band. Song was called Fall in Line. And I want to see what you thought about it, and you guys thought it was ass. 77% thumbs down. That's a no-go on Character Flaw. A lot of times when we get a negative vote, it's kind of neck and neck, you know? It's 50-ish, 50-ish. It's 60-40. 77%. That's a pretty resounding mm-mm on Character Flaw. So if you did like it, that's fine. They do have some stuff out. You can listen to it. Go ahead and enjoy that. If you didn't like it, don't worry. Probably never hear it again. Thumbs down for that band. We'll pick it up again tomorrow. I'll play you more new stuff. You'll tell me if it's good or if it sucks. It's the 6 o'clock news. It's 103.9 The Bear.
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2: 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Talk about all the stuff that you're into and play some bands that you like. Like maybe some 80s hair metal. Like Slaughter. Why not?

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Please watch out for motorcycles. Oh, and mopeds too if you're in Elkhart. 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

0: 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I'm going to take off up out of here. Appreciate you guys being around. Hopefully you're getting back into the swing of the work week after having a long weekend. I, not so much. Been fidgety all day because I just want to go outside and do stuff because I've been outside. And now that I'm off work, I'm going to go back into my apartment and not do stuff. I am a riddle. I don't make any sense. I am a enigma, as you might say. Not that anybody says that except for me when I'm trying to sound smart to impress chicks, which doesn't ever work either. Anyway, I'm out the door. You guys have yourself a good night. Be safe, be careful, have fun, and most importantly, my friends, try not to die.
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Social Distortion is next up, Born to Kill on Hard Drive XL, where the honor group of the night is hungover people. I told you, if you were going to booze on Memorial Day, you should have done it early.

0: Seven Dust, as you and I get underway on this Tuesday edition of Hard Drive XL. I'm Lou Brutus. Brent Smith of Shinedown is back with me again tonight as featured artist. I will also be speaking to Matt from Ashes to New. Elsewhere on the program, we are going to mark the anniversary of the passing of one of the greats of the cartoon world, Friz Freleng, with It Came from the Web and Screen Time. Meanwhile, the horrible Memorial Day driving a whole bunch of folks went to will be the subject of the Rant and Poetry Corner. Other than that, lots of loud music because you're probably dragging after the holiday.
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2: Can't draw, can't drown them away. 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

0: Broken mirror. Architects on Hard Drive XL, where Shine Down and From Ashes to New will be joining me as guests later. I'm Lou Brutus. The entire show tonight dedicated to one of the true goddesses of rock and roll. Stevie Nicks is 78 tonight. And even though I don't get much call to play her music on the program, she is an immense influence on many of the artists whom I do play for you. Now, I have met and interviewed Stevie a number of times in my career, including once where she and I were holed up together alone in a studio in New York for 4 or 5 straight hours. Let me tell you something about meeting Stevie Nicks. When she walks in that room with you, you feel like Frodo meeting up with Galadriel in The Lord of the Rings. All shall love me and despair. Whatever you say, Stevie.
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0: The XL. Something's crawled under his skin and it's time to get it out. Gross, dude. It's Lou's rant of the day.
1: Most everyone from coast to coast was in their car over the Memorial Day weekend, driving distances both great and small. And they all had one thing in common. None of them were watching the road. Now, I am a simple man of simple pleasures. I enjoy good music, a good book, and not being run over in the crosswalk by someone because they thought it would be a good idea to watch cat videos behind the wheel. Remember, life is hard. 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So please, just put down the phone and turn up the music.
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